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2: 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I'm back with the shaker of a soul, boss, most thundering, storming,

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Hello and welcome to another episode of Soundtrack Sunday with me, Ruth Stapleton. Thank you so much for joining me. I'll be with you for the next hour playing some stage and screen gems. I've got a big screen double whammy lined up, Disney favourites and my featured musical of the week. Opening this week's show there was the Big Sixers cover of 20th Century Boy from the 1998 film The Truman Show. Right, let's crack on with a musical number now from a very well-known show.

Everyone knows that one there. That is the West End cast of Oliver. And I had the pleasure of seeing the West End cast of Oliver when I was, about 14, 15 maybe. And I got to see the role of Fagin played by none other than Rowan Atkinson. Oh, absolutely marvellous. But that was Food, Glorious Food from the 1994 cast recording of Oliver. And speaking of food, how about a bit of breakfast? Maybe some breakfast at Tiffany's?

Another classic there, Audrey Hepburn with Moon River from Breakfast at Tiffany's. And that song won an Academy Award for Best Original Song, and Moon River also was selected the fourth most memorable song in Hollywood history by the American Film Institute in 2004. So I think we can all agree it's pretty good, isn't it? I think I'll go ahead with my first Disney favorite now for today's show, and a wonderful song from a Disney Pixar film.

My first Disney favourite for this week, the amazing Billy Crystal and John Goodman there with If I Didn't Have You from Monsters, Inc. Randy Newman's soundtrack was nominated for an Academy Award for Best Original Score and a Grammy for Best Score Soundtrack, but unfortunately lost both awards to Lord of the Rings. But, however, after 16 nominations, Newman finally won that Academy Award and a Grammy for that song. Now, every now and again, I like to play some songs that you might not know, and I've got a couple of short tunes here that might be new to you all, so sit back and enjoy.

0: What, you're gonna make a song? What do you mean, make a song? Yeah, good luck with that. We'd love to hear you make a song.
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2: Two fabulous songs there, Louder Than Words from Jonathan Larson's Tick Tick Boom and Time and Music from William Finn's A New Brain. Both musicals centre around a composer struggling with creativity, and both musicals are autobiographical for the writers. Tick Tick Boom tells the story of John, a composer who was concerned that he has made the wrong choice to have a career in performing arts, and A New Brain tells the story of Gordon, a composer who discovers the healing power of art after suffering health problems. Both fantastic shows. Shall we have one more song before my featured musical? Yeah, why not?

0: Wilson Phillips with Hold On from the film Bridesmaids. Okay, time for my featured musical for this week. If you're a new listener to Soundtrack Sunday, every week I play three songs from one musical and I'll tell you a little bit about the show. And this week, it's Annie Get Your Gun. Annie Get Your Gun is a musical with music and lyrics by Irvin Berling and a book by Dorothy Fields and her brother Herbert Fields. The story is a fictionalised version of the life of Annie Oakley, a sharpshooter who stars in Buffalo Bill's Wild West and her romance with fellow sharpshooter Frank Butler. Dorothy Fields had the idea for a musical about Annie Oakley to star her friend Ethel Merman. Producer Mike Todd turned the project down, so Fields approached a new producing team, Richard Rodgers and Oscar Hammerstein. I don't know if you've heard of those guys. After the success of their first musical collaboration, Oklahoma, Rodgers and Hammerstein had decided to become producers of both their own theatrical ventures and those by other authors. So they agreed to produce the musical and asked Irvin Berling to write the musical score. Fields agreed to step down as lyricist, knowing that Berling preferred to write both music and lyrics to his songs. Berlin initially declined to write the score, worrying that he would be unable to write songs to fit specific scenes in a situation show. Hammerstein persuaded him to study the script and try writing some songs based on it, and within days, Berlin returned with the songs Doing What Comes Naturally, You Can't Get a Man with a Gun, and There's No Business Like Show Business. Berlin's songs suited the story and Ethel Merman's abilities, and he readily composed the rest of the score to Annie Get Your Gun. The show's eventual hit song, There's No Business Like Show Business, was almost like left out of the show because Berlin mistakenly got the impression that Richard Rodgers did not like it. Thankfully, the song remained and it has become one of the show's most recognisable songs.
1: There's no business like show business, like no business I know. Everything about it is appealing. Every

Rough and tumble Annie Oakley is the best shot around. A backwards gal, Annie uses her skill to support her family by selling the game she hunts. When she's discovered by Buffalo Bill and persuaded to join his Wild West travelling show, Annie is plucked from obscurity and becomes the toast of Europe. Annie meets her match in Frank Butler, Buffalo Bill's leading man and star marksman. She falls head over heels for Frank, but soon eclipses him as the main attraction in the show. Her success with a gun makes trouble for Annie's chance at romance. Annie Get Your Gun follows the story of Annie and Frank, revealing their competitive natures as they vie for best shot and each other's hearts. My favourite person to ever play Annie Oakley was Bernadette Peters, and here she is now with Moonshine Lullaby.

0: Bernadette Peters was the last person to originate the role of Annie in a Broadway revival, for which she won a Tony Award. This production turned out to be the longest running production of the show ever, and Bernadette Peters said in a New York interview she had wanted to play the role for years, even though the bad press surrounding the Betty Hutton movie version from the very beginning. This included the loss of Frank Morgan, the releasing of Judy Garland and Busby Berkeley, and the record-breaking royalty payments resulting from not hiring any of the New York production performers, including the refusal to work with Ethel Merman. Merman's own failed attempt to revive the show on Broadway, where she then played Annie more than 20 years older than in her first production, led certain New York producers to avoid revivals of the show for some time. Since then, however, there have been numerous revivals and national tours of the show, and it's a good job because people would miss out on my next and final track. Here's Bernadette again with Tom Wopat with Anything You Can Do.
1: Anything you could do, I could do better.
2: Ha!
1: I can do anything better than you.
2: No, you can't.
1: Yes, I can.
2: No, you can't.
1: Yes, I can.
2: No, you can't.
1: Yes, I can.

0: How do you sing that high?
1: I'm a girl.
0: Anything you can say, I can say softer.
1: I can say anything softer than you.
0: No, you can't.
1: Yes, I can.
0: Yes, I can.
1: Yes, I can. Yes,
0: I can. I can drink my liquor faster than a flicker.
1: I can drink it quicker and get even sicker.
0: I can open any safe
1: without being caught.
0: You bet.
1: That's what I thought, you crook.
0: Any note you can hold, I can hold longer.
1: I can hold any note longer than you.
0: No, you can't.
1: Yes, I can.
0: No, you can't.
1: Yes, I can.
0: No, you can't.

0: keep all that air?
1: Yeah.
0: Oh. Anything you can say, I can say faster.
1: I can say anything faster than you.
0: They can.
1: Yes, I can.
0: They can't.

And there we have it, Annie Get Your Gun, our featured musical for this week. And please join me again next week for another classic musical. But don't go anywhere just yet. I think I feel a big screen double whammy coming on. See if you can guess which movie these two tracks are from.

0: A billion Soundtrack Sunday points if you guessed that correctly. That was Rihanna with Shut Up and Drive, and then we had Owl City with When Can I See You Again, both songs from the Disney animation Wreck-It Ralph. And while we're on the subject of Disney, shall I just play my second Disney favourite? Yeah, I reckon so.
1: You think I'm an ignorant savage, and you've been so many places, I guess

The earth is just a dead thing you can claim, but I know every rock and tree and creature has a life, has

My second Disney favourite there, Colours of the Wind from the 1995 Disney film Pocahontas. Pocahontas was the 33rd film in the Walt Disney animated classic series, and the film is known as the Disney Renaissance, which lasted from 1989 to 1999. Now, time for a bit of Andrew Lloyd Webber. I can't do a show about musicals and not do any Andrew Lloyd Webber. It's like the law. Aspects of Love is a musical by Andrew Lloyd Webber and lyrics by Don Black and Charles Hart. Lloyd Webber was introduced to Aspects of Love in 1979 when he and Tim Rice were approached to write a few songs for a proposed film version. When nothing came of it, he suggested to Trevor Nunn that they collaborate on a stage adaptation. In 1983, they presented a cabaret of numbers that they had written, but it wasn't until 5 years later that they tackled the project. And the show is most famous for the song, Love Changes Everything.

The magnificent Michael Ball there with Love Changes Everything from Aspects of Love. And that's all the time we have for today's show. Thank you so much for listening, and make sure to join me and tune in at the same time next week for more movie and musical magic, a big screen double whammy, Disney favourites, and my featured musical of the week. Today's finale is Jerry Rafferty with Baker Street from Good Will Hunting. You've been listening to Soundtrack Sunday with me, Ruth Stapleton. So long and farewell.

0: quiet little town.
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0: 25 years of rock. 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
1: We find ourselves rich in goods, but ragged in spirit. Reaching with magnificent precision for the moon, but falling into raucous discord on Earth.

London School of Economics was closed last night by police after students wielding pickaxes and crowbars had destroyed seven new protective gates designed to seal off parts of the building in the event of a sit-in.

0: 744 Piccadilly is one of the best addresses in London. Just around the corner from the Hilton, the squatter's new home is an imposing 100-room mansion overlooking Hyde Park Corner. Every window and door is barricaded, and to get in I had to be helped over a makeshift drawbridge which could be taken up at the first sign of trouble. From behind rimless spectacles, almost covered by a mop of long curly hair, Bernard explained who they all were.
1: Well, the people who've taken over this building are members of the London Street Commune, which is an organisation designed to help kids around the Dilly, Piccadilly Circus, who are without homes. All sorts of people are actually dropouts from society, really, and who've come to London because it's such a central place, and they meet on Piccadilly Circus.
0: After cleaning it up, they intend to start moving in whole families who are homeless. Last night, a woman and six children arrived. Some are obviously deserving cases. Others, I thought, needed a good spanking.
2: I'm being a bum. I mean, that's what life is about now. Listen to

0: California Governor Ronald Reagan has imposed a dusk-to-dawn curfew on the university campus at Berkeley after renewed riots. National Guardsmen are patrolling the streets.
1: Are you prepared to remove yourself and the table from university property?
2: I'm not prepared.
1: Are you aware that by not doing so, you are subjecting yourself to probable disciplinary action? I must inform you, if you are a student, you are violating university regulations, and if you are a non-student, you are violating the trespass law. Will you identify yourself? You leave me no alternative but to ask Lieutenant Chandler to arrest you.
3: Mr. Van Houten,
4: you come with me then,
3: would you like to see our reg cars, sir? We'd be very glad, each one of us, to volunteer them to you and show them to
5: you. You're talking to all of them.
4: You, as of now, are under arrest, and either you'll come with me peacefully or we're going to take you. Either one, whichever you want to do.
6: Take all of us.
4: I'm talking to this person right here.
5: All of us.
4: You understand?
7: They haven't charged me with anything yet. I'm under arrest.

Gathered in Hyde Park for a free show by the group who make their kind of music. It was a show that went on despite the recent death of Founder Stones member Brian Jones. The other Stones and their followers believed he would have wanted it that way. So they came not to mourn, but to enjoy the sort of music that Brian Jones had helped to create.

some 3,500 white butterflies were released. Mick Jagger had read a poem which included the line, "He is not dead," in tribute to the young guitarist who had died shortly before in the swimming pool at his home. In the oldest traditions of show business, the show

Charles Philip Arthur George, the 21st Prince of Wales, drives through the streets of ancient Carnarvon for his investiture. Not really a tyrant, as some extremists claim, but a descendant of the blood of the ancient Welsh dynasties, even of the great Llywelyn. The walls, centuries old, form a somber frame for the glowing pageantry within. As the final actors move towards their places, the colour is complete. At the bidding of his queen, the bareheaded prince comes forward. The letters patent, addressed to all lords, spiritual and temporal, and all other our subjects whatsoever, are read in Welsh, and the prince is invested with the name, style, title, dignity, and honour of Prince of Wales and Earl of Chester.

0: Et désavoué.
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0: Par une majorité d'entre vous. Solennellement.
1: Mon amour.
0: Sur ce sujet capital. Ma tâche actuelle de chef de l'État deviendra évidemment impossible et je cesserai aussitôt d'exercer mes fonctions.
2: France said no. The general said, I resign. So, after 11 years of leadership, President de Gaulle stepped down from office. 11 years in which he took his country from the doldrums to a seeming prosperity, but which in recent times slipped back into a nation of unrest. The line de Gaulle took was a hard one without much compromise. The people of the country, the farmers, the factory workers, and not least the students rebelled. Last year, the situation got completely out of hand. De Gaulle told the nation that he could solve the difficulties, but only if they wanted him to. So a referendum was held. On that occasion, France did want the general. Now, just a few short months later, his country has turned its back on him. There could be troubled times ahead. A lot depends on who becomes the next president.
3: Constituents in Mid-Ulster have elected the youngest MP ever to sit in the House of Commons. 21-year-old Bernadette Devlin, the Roman Catholic civil rights worker, stood as an independent unity candidate.
4: What's your main aim in coming to the Commons?
5: To represent the people of Mid-Ulster and to speak on behalf of the people of Ireland. And if, in fact, I do not get anywhere by the parliamentary method, and there's very little can be done in Parliament anyway, it is my intention to take the civil rights movement to the streets of London and call out every Irishman in London on strike.
6: Yeah, yeah, yeah.
3: People behind the barricades of Bogside, the Roman Catholic area of Londonderry, were cheering and singing last night after the arrival of 300 British troops. Chants of "We've brought down the government" filled the air as the smoke from burning buildings billowed over the city.
7: Have you been on this sort of job anywhere else before?
8: We've done internal security in Aden, but it's nothing like this. It's unexpected, not from the British, honestly, you know.
7: How do you find people are when you're on the barricades? Are they friendly?
8: They're very friendly. Bring you old pots of tea, cakes, they give you cigarettes.
9: The honeymoon period cannot, I do not think, continue forever, obviously. We're perhaps at the peak now, where everybody's smiling and swapping cups of tea and all this sort of business and cracking jokes. But unless there is a solution or some hope for the future, and this is where the politicians have got to come in, the soldiers are not going to be welcomed on the streets for forever and ever.

to lose. Concorde 001 made her most important public appearance back end first. She was being nosed out of her hangar by a tractor on the day for which Britain and France and the rest of the world had waited so long. The great, giant, supersonic jetliner was going to fly. All eyes were glued to the sleek, futuristic machine standing on its spindly legs out there, its droop snoot in the down position surveying the scene. At the other end, heat surged from the mighty Rolls-Royce engines as the ground crew checked, rechecked, and checked again. Concorde was buttoned up good and tight. This was it.

Soon, the world's airlines will have to choose between supersonic planes like Concorde with limited payloads or the slower liners of the stratosphere like the jumbo jet. The interior of the 747 is more like an hotel lobby than an aircraft. Seating is armchair style in the 21-foot wide cabin with plenty of walkabout room for both passengers and cabin crew. Catering arrangements are a high priority. They'll have to cope with the two-deck requirements of several hundred people on flights of up to 6,000 miles. Out of the biggest hangar in the world came the world's biggest plane. Boeing already have orders for 167 of them. First deliveries are expected at the end of this year.

Paul John Lennon and his new wife, Yoko Ono, went to bed today in Amsterdam and announced that they'll stay there for 7 days as a demonstration for peace. Two notices behind their bed proclaim bed peace and hair peace.

0: 8 hours a day, the Lennons meet the world, discuss their idea that one way to peace is to stay in bed and let your hair grow, and reveal exactly why they picked on Amsterdam.
1: If we did it in Paris, all they'd talk about was, oh, Monsieur Cohen had a happening in 1930, you know? Yeah. And they'd only see it in that light. Yeah. And in London, they'd say, oh, it's the freaks again, you know? So we get more effect on Britain if we're abroad.
0: Lennon is cold-bloodedly using the media that once used him to get the message across.
1: The message is peace, you know, that you can protest against violence many ways, and this is one.
2: Two, one, two.

0: We're headed for an area that the helicopter pilots call Automatic Alley. Point being that they almost automatically get small arms and machine gun fire from that area.
1: We're standing in what is virtually the center of Cholon, Saigon's Chinatown. And there's a building on one corner that's been occupied by the Viet Cong. They apparently moved in there during the night. Now, South Vietnamese, American, and a few Australians are trying to get them out.
2: What happens in Vietnam halfway around the world? And whether Americans meet their responsibility there may affect the future of not only Vietnam, not only the other nations in the Pacific, but the future of America itself.
3: As concern grows in the United States over stories of corruption and atrocities in South Vietnam, three American soldiers have claimed that their combat unit massacred old men, women, and children in the village of My Lai. The Army has charged 26-year-old Lieutenant William Kelly with the murder of 109 civilians.
4: Lieutenant Kelly said, My Lai, we got another job to do. So he walked over to the ditch and we started pushing them off. And we started shooting them, women and children, and babies. They was begging and saying no, no, and the mother was hovering their children, and they kept right on firing.

0: Just a few days ago at Cape Kennedy, Apollo 11 sat atop its huge Saturn rocket. In the control rooms, scientists, technologists, space engineers sweated out the final countdown. This time, it was for real. Destination Moon. The men setting out on this fantastic journey are called Neil Armstrong, Michael Collins, and Edwin Aldrin. They are names which will have their places amongst those of Earth's greatest explorers. The difference is, the moon is their uncharted continent.
1: Down 2.5. Forward. Forward. 30 feet down, 2.5. Picking up some dust. 30 feet, 2.5 down. Big shadow. Four forward. Four forward. Drift into the right a little. 6.5. 30 seconds forward. Contact light. Okay, engine stop. APA at a descent. Boat control, both auto. Descent engine command override off. Engine arm off. 413 is in.
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1: 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The Eagle has landed.

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0: cousin Mike.
1: Gee, you look great. 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
2: Oh, feel great.
3: Feel just perfect, Mr. President.
1: Yeah. I was thinking that this is the greatest week in the history of the world since the creation. As a result of what you've done, the world's never been closer together before.

0: Okay, people, we got a Times. On the front page, we have on the left a very big aerial photo of a huge mass of people, which are you. And it says, "Music was the magic for throngs at Woodstock Music and Art Fair. Towers near the stage hold loudspeakers. 300,000 at Folk Rock Fair camp out in the sea of mud." Dig it, dig it. Bethel, New York, August 16th. "Despite massive traffic jams, drenching thunderstorms, shortages of food, water, medical facilities, about 300,000 young people swarmed over this rural area today for the Woodstock Music and Art Fair. The prospect of drugs and the excitement of making the scene, the young people came in droves, camping in the woods, romping in the mud, talking, smoking, and listening to wailing music. All in all, man, it says that you've been pretty groovy, man, and you've been doing a groovy scene out here. And we gotta thank you for it. You're being very beautiful. You're making this show."
1: Good morning.
2: Good morning.
1: Oh, yes. How long have you been here?
2: About 2 weeks.
1: Are you enjoying the festival?
2: Yeah, it's out of sight. It's beautiful.
1: Why did you come to the festival?
2: To see the best music in the world, man. It's great.
1: How about the problems that people have been talking about? Those things bother you? Water and shortage of food?
2: We've been locked out of our car without any money for 3 days. No sleeping bag, so I guess it isn't bothering us too much.
3: Everything I've seen has been a very together thing. It's turning people on to a different kind of living from the city. That's what's happening out here.

0: Far around. 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Far up. You're truly amazing. You're a whole city.
1: Well, come on.

Listen, people, I don't know how you expect to ever stop the war if you can't sing any better than that. There's about 300,000 of you out there. I want you to start singing. Come on. And it's one.

0: At last, Americans are in sight of an end to their commitment in Vietnam, the third most costly war in American history. President Nixon's eight-point plan seeks a withdrawal of all foreign troops from South Vietnam, followed by a ceasefire and free elections. For the Americans, Vietnam has meant a greater sacrifice than Korea, when nearly 34,000 were killed. But already, over 500,000 Viet Cong and North Vietnamese have died, and the South Vietnamese losses are likewise of staggering proportions.
1: After 5 years of Americans going into Vietnam, we are finally bringing American men home. By December 15, over 60,000 men will have been withdrawn from South Vietnam, including 20% of all of our combat forces. We have adopted a plan, which we have worked out in cooperation with the South Vietnamese, for the complete withdrawal of all U.S. combat ground forces and their replacement by South Vietnamese forces on an orderly, scheduled timetable. And so tonight, to you, the great silent majority of my fellow Americans, I ask for your support.

At least 4 people were killed and many more injured last night when a crowd estimated at more than 300,000 attended a free concert by the Rolling Stones in California. While the Stones were performing at the Altamont Motor Racing Circuit, a man was stabbed to death during a fight with Hell's Angels.

Charles Manson, the bearded, wild-eyed leader of a nomadic hippie group called Satan's Slaves, has been indicted with five of his followers in connection with the murder of actress Sharon Tate in August.

The Who are to perform their rock opera Tommy, which tells the story of a deaf, dumb and blind boy, at the London Coliseum. Plans to take the show into American opera houses are also being considered.

0: Senator Edward Kennedy escaped unhurt last night when his car skidded on Chappaquiddick Island and landed upside down in a pond. But his passenger, Mary Jo Kopechne, a young secretary, was killed. Today, Mr. Kennedy told how he made repeated dives in an attempt to rescue Miss Kopechne. He said he was exhausted and in a state of shock.
1: All kinds of scrambled thoughts, all of them confused, some of them irrational, many of them which I cannot recall, and some of which I would not have seriously entertained under normal circumstances went through my mind during this period. They were reflected in the various inexplicable, inconsistent, and inconclusive things I said and did, including such questions as whether the girl might still be alive somewhere out of that immediate area, whether some awful curse did actually hang over all the Kennedys, whether there was some justifiable reason for me to doubt what had happened and to delay my report, whether somehow the awful weight of this incredible incident might in some way pass from my shoulders.
2: I can't help about the shape I'm in. I can't sing, I ain't pretty, and my legs are thin. But don't ask me what I think of you. I might not give the answer that you want me to.

London. Top pickers time. Awards for the favorites from their fans. Melody Maker readers made their choices, and everybody who's anybody in the beat business turned up for the presentations. Mick Fleetwood of the Fleetwood Mac, a group that came fourth in their category. In the girl singer class, Mary Hopkin was voted into second place. Second place in the brightest hope for the future won Thunderclap Newman, a bottle of bubbly suitably inscribed. But for Christine Perfect, it was nothing but the best. She was named Top Girl Singer of 1969. A wise choice, thought the Jethro Tull, also there to pick up an award. The award for the brightest British and international hope was accepted by Eric Clapton on behalf of the Blind Faith. Came the turn of the Jethro Tull. Their award was for second place in the group section.

0: Millions of Americans disillusioned with President Nixon's promises of peace are taking part in today's Vietnam Moratorium, the largest anti-war demonstration in United States history. A rally in Washington tonight will be addressed by the child care authority, Dr. Benjamin Spock, a leading campaigner for peace.
1: What I don't believe in is the United States being the aggressor as it is in Southeast Asia and then trying to pretend that we're doing that to protect that part of the world against communism. That is paranoia. And individuals who become paranoid and groups that become paranoid and nations that become paranoid, they not only are a menace to others, but sooner or later they destroy themselves. Because if people and countries can't see the realities, then they're heading for disaster. And this is what the United States is heading for in its attempts to dominate the world.

0: Part 15 of 25 Years of Rock was researched by John Tobler and Pete Frame and produced by Trevor Dann. The series was devised by Stuart Grundy and is a Radio 1 production in association with Billboard magazine. It's 1970 when Apollo 13 had a problem. Skyjacking was the new terrorist weapon in the Middle East. In Ulster, they preferred petrol bombs. In the first general election for the over-18s, Ted Heath became the new Prime Minister. Free were All Right Now, Simon and Garfunkel built their bridge over troubled water, and Crosby, Stills, Nash & Young sang of the four students killed in Ohio. That's 1970, part 16 of 25 Years of Rock.
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Opening the show for us today, we had Opera Babes with Stranger in Paradise from the musical Kismet. But the song had its roots in the Polozian dance from Borodin's Prince Igor. We'll be having contributions from Catherine Jenkins, Jacqueline Dupre, and Only Man Allowed. But first, our featured composer, John Rutter, well known for his Christmas carols, anthems, and choral music. His compositions are inspired by the spirituality of sacred verses and prayers. Our first piece, For the Beauty of the Earth, is based on the Christian hymn by Folliot Pierpoint, who is inspired by the beauty of the countryside that surrounded him.

John Rutter's The Lord Bless You, taken from the Book of Numbers, and one of the best prayers for God's blessings and peace upon those we love and care for. Psalm 148 provides our third choice today. Oh, praise the Lord of Heaven.

Behold, the Tabernacle of God was our fourth selection from our featured composer today, John Rutter, and comes from Revelations 21, verse 3. One of Rutter's major works is Mass of the Children, from which our last selection is taken. It is Gloria, known as the Greater Doxology.

Gloria from the Mass of Children, from our featured composer today, John Rutter. Our next artist, Alison Balsam, is a classical trumpeter who won Young British Performer at the Classical Brit Awards and has already released 3 CDs. Our selection today comes from her second disc, Backworks for Trumpet, the Concerto in D.

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0: The story of our next artist reads more like a fairy story. The Welsh choir girl who won a scholarship to London's Royal Academy of Music to study opera and was spotted by a major record company at the age of 23 and who then signed a 6-album deal. She is the fastest-selling classical artist since Maria Callas. There were nearly 100,000 sales for her first album Premiere, which shot straight to the top of the classical charts. Its follow-up, Second Nature, largely inspired by requests from her many legion of fans, sold more than 350,000 copies and won her a Classical Brit Award, from which our next selection comes. This is Catherine Jenkins and Vida Cor Meum.

The Czech Film Orchestra and Catherine Jenkins and Vida Cor Meum. And we stay in the land of song and turn to a male voice choir. Only Men Aloud came to national prominence when they won the last choir standing on the BBC in 2008. The selection today is also based in television and is the theme for the World War II miniseries Band of Brothers.

Band of Brothers, a very apt choice for Only Men Allowed. Our next artist, Tasman Little, may not be as well known as some of her fellow pupils at the Yehudi Menuhin School, such as Nigel Kennedy and Nicola Benedetti, but she has achieved critical acclaim for her multiple albums. Tasman's selection today is Spiegel M. Spiegel, a piece of music written by Arvo Part in 1978, and originally written for a single piano and violin. It is an example of minimal music, a style of music associated with American composers, and originating from the New York downtown scene of the 1960s.

Spiegel M. Spiegel, taken from Tasma Nettles' self-titled CD. Our next piece of music is The Swan, taken from Sanson's The Carnival of the Animals, and this is by far the most famous movement of the suite, due to it being a staple of cellists. It is often performed solo, and is used to showcase the interpretive skills of the cellist. The lushly romantic cello solo evokes the swan elegantly gliding over the water, and it's played for us today by Jacqueline Dupre, who made her formal debut at the age of 16 in March 1961, and was considered Britain's premier cellist during the rest of that decade.

The Swan, composed by Sanson and performed by Jacqueline Dupré and Ossian Ellis. You've been listening to the best of British classical music with me, Peter Grogan. I've enjoyed your company today and look forward to you joining me again. And I'll leave you with Richard and Adam and Caruso.

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2: Hello there and welcome once again to My Favourite Song. It's the show where we've asked some well-known faces from the entertainment world to tell us what their favourite song is, so we can play it just for you. It really is an eclectic mix of songs and memories that we have for you during the next hour, so please do stay with us and see if their favourite song is your favourite song.
3: 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This is Joanna Lumley, and I'm sending all the love in the world, all the patients who are listening to this, and the staff, and the nurses, and the doctors, and the volunteers, and the cleaners. And just to say that my favourite record to make your spirit dance, even if your legs can't, is Rite Petite by Jackie Wilson. Enjoy.

Hi, everybody. This is Bobby Davro here. Bobby Davro, the only entertainer from the 80s that hasn't been arrested. Times are hard. I hope all that are suffering from anything in hospital get well soon. And I've been asked by the hospital radio folk to tell you what my favourite song is. Now, back in 1971, I was years old, and I was coming out of school. I was about 12 or 13. Looking back, I can't do the figures, but I came out of school. My father picked me up, and we were listening to Radio 1 back in those days, and a song came on the radio, and I fell in love with the song, and the singer, this Irish songwriter, became my idol in life, and he's still my idol, and 15 years later, I met him and became one of his greatest friends, so much so that his daughters were my bridesmaids when I got married to the funny old ex-wife. And that man is called Gilbert O'Sullivan. Gilbert O'Sullivan, to me, he's still my idol, and he's writes the most wonderful songs. And that song back in 1971 was called Nothing Rhymed. One of my favourite songs, if not my favourite, represents something very special to me. Gilbert O'Sullivan, Nothing Rhymed. Get well soon, everybody.

Hello, my name is Victoria Derbyshire, and my favourite song is One Day Like This by Elbow. I love the sentiment of this. You know, all I need is one day a year that makes me so happy, and that will do me, to be honest. Yeah, I've loved it for years, and it was the first song that my new husband and I danced to when we got married a couple of years ago. I want to wish all of you who are getting better in hospital a speedy recovery, a successful recovery, and I am sending you loads of love and strength.

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1: Greetings, everybody. Rob Rinder, Judge Rinder here. Now, my favourite song is Diggaloo Diggalay, the great Eurovision Song Contest entry in 1984. But as some of you might not be very well, I don't want to voice that on you. So the song that I really love and I'm listening to the moment that gives me pep and joy is Lizzo's Good As Hell. I hope you play it. And to everybody who's in hospital, I wish you the very, very best. Get well soon. Lots of love. I hope you find joy in the day. And of course, to our wonderful NHS staff, thank you for everything you do. You are the best of, well, all of us. Have a great, joyous, healthy, recovering day. Lots of love.
2: 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Baby, how you feeling? Hair toss, check my nails.

Hi, this is Simon Le Bon from Duran Duran on your hospital radio. I've been doing a little radio show. It's called Whoosh. And over the last year, I've played some fantastic music. And you know what? I choose as my favorite track something by The Avalanches, Rivers Cuomo, and Pink Sifu. This is Running Red Light.

0: The light of my life is going out tonight in a pink champagne Corvette. 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
0: I sleep 3 feet above the street.

I'm Sophie Ellis-Bexter, and for Hospital Radio, I would like you to play Please, my favourite song. This song I have loved since I was a little girl, and it introduced me not only to the idea of brilliant, bombastic pop music, but also the music video featured Tony Basil in a cheerleader's outfit with extraordinarily bright makeup, which I think also sowed a kernel that was a great way to be a pop star. The song is Hey Mickey, so turn it up loud. And if you are in hospital at the moment, I want to wish you a very, very speedy recovery. And I hope you're being well treated and that everything is going in the right direction. Thinking of you, sending you lots of love, and have a little boogie in your bed to this one.

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3: Welcome back to My Favourite Song. It's the show where we've asked a whole bunch of celebs to tell us about their favourite song so they can share it with you. 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
4: Hello everyone, my name is Dara Ennis and I'm best known to most people as the Menace from ITV's quiz shows The Chase and Beat the Chasers. And I've been asked to pick out my favourite song to play for you guys. Now, this was quite tricky because I do like a lot of songs and this is one of my favourites though. So when I was a teenager, I was really into indie rock kind of music and my favourite band at the time were Oasis. I used to go see them play, I've seen them in concert loads of times, I bought all their albums, but all their singles. But one particular single that I really, really liked, and it wasn't even on an album, which was kind of weird for these guys, was Whatever. And I not only bought this on CD, but I also bought it on vinyl because the B-side of the vinyl had an extra track on it. That's how much of an Oasis nerd I was. But I do love this song. It brings back a lot of memories of being a teenager and being a lot freer and being able to do, as the song says, whatever I pleased. So I hope you enjoy it and I hope you love it as much as I do.

Hi, I'm Georgia Taylor, and one of my all-time favourite songs is Yes by McCormont and Butler. It's epic and sweeping, gorgeous vocals and strings, and I find it really uplifting, so I hope you will too. I'm sending all my very best wishes and lots of love to everybody at the hospital, all the patients, and of course the wonderful staff. Sending you lots of love. Take care.

Oh, hello, Tom Allen here, and my favourite song is the Pina Colada song by Rupert Holmes, and I like it because it's sort of got a story to it, and at first you think, well, where's this going? And then it all turns out all right in the end. If you haven't heard it, you'll see, you'll like it. Just to send lots of love to everybody in hospital at the moment, and thinking of you, and hope you enjoy my song choice. All right, thank you, bye for now, bye, bye, bye, bye, bye, bye, bye, bye, bye, bye, bye.

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1: Hello, everybody. I hope you're as comfortable as you can be. This is Stephen Fry choosing his favourite song. Well, I don't know, if you're like me, you probably find that every day your favourite song might be a different one. But there are some. There are a number that jostle for position as favourite each time you think, I suppose. And the one that's coming to the surface of my mind is a song by the great composer Hoagy Carmichael, of whom you may have heard, who flourished in the early part of the 20th century through the great jazz age. I think he was called Hoagy because he ate hoagies, which are sandwiches? Maybe not, I don't know. He also appeared in a few films, and he wrote a song called Stardust. And I think the reason it's my favourite song is because the tune is so subtle. It's just out of reach. And you know how some songs have a hook, a tune that is makes you whistle it straight away? But you can get more bored of songs like that more quickly, I think. Whereas this... Oh, excuse me, that was my watch going ping. Whereas this, I can just hear it again and again in so many different versions because it always seems to be different. And the cascading sweep of it I find inspiring. So if you don't know it and you hear it for the first time, you may think it's rather tuneless. But then the more you hear it, I think, like me, maybe the more you enjoy it. And I guess a great version to choose to play to you would be that of the great Nat King Cole. So I wish you all well, and hope you're comfortable, and that you're recovering well and feeling good, and that this song will take you into a land of stardust. Goodbye.

0: Well, that's just about all we have time for now. I hope you've enjoyed our celebrities telling us about their favourite song, and I wonder whether we've played a favourite song of yours in the last hour. Matthew Rolland from Hospital Radio Reading was responsible for getting all of our celebrities involved in today's show, so thanks to him for all his hard work in making that happen. I'm Richard Smith saying thank you so much for listening to this edition of My Favourite Song, and we look forward to your company again very soon. And as we just have time left for one more, who's our final guest on the show today?
1: Hello, it's Tim Vine here, and my favourite song is I Just Can't Stop Believing by Elvis Presley. In fact, it's called Just Can't Help Believe. My favourite song, and I got the title wrong. How can it be your favourite song if you don't know the title of it, Tim? Just Can't Help Believing, it's called. I Just Can't Stop Believing. Who did I Just Can't Stop Believing? No one. Has anyone ever written that? Look it up, Cyril. It's my assistant. Anyway, it's called Just Can't Help Believing. And there's no I. It's not I Just Can't Help Believing. It's Just Can't Help Believing. I don't think there's a G on believing. I think it's believing. Just Can't Help Believing. Well, I just can't help believing. That's me. But it's done much better by Elvis Presley. My favourite song, Just Can't Help Believing. Get well soon, everyone. Get well very, very soon. Bye.

0: 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You just dial 999. 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

0: We present Tony Hancock, Sidney James, Bill Kerr, Hattie Jakes, and Kenneth Williams in
1: Hancock's Half Hour.
2: There is no point in arguing. I've made up my mind. I'm going to emigrate. It's no use trying to stop me.
3: Who's trying to stop you?
2: Oh, I see. That's the way things are shaping, is it? Yes. Well, you can think again. I've no doubt as soon as the word gets round the Dominion that I intend to emigrate...
3: They'll all leave the Commonwealth.
2: They will not all leave the Commonwealth. They will queue up to get first refusal. A man of my culture would be a great asset to any country. How do you think America became great? They took the best brains of Europe. Well, I intend to go to the Commonwealth and even things up a bit. Long live the Empire!
3: Listen to him, little Lord Beaverbrook. As a matter of interest, why exactly have you decided to emigrate?
2: Several reasons. There's no incentive to get on in this country anymore. There's no future for a man of my intellect. Only by emigrating to a land of progress can we... youngsters... spread our wings and go forward. We're being held back in this country, I'll tell you that. That for free and for nothing. Our initiative is being shackled. We must throw off the chains and march forward to the broader horizons that are awaiting us. Yes.
3: And they're the reasons you're leaving.
2: Yes.
3: It's got nothing to do with the two red caps who called here last week. You remember when you hid under the table shaking with fear?
2: I don't know what you're talking about. Those gentlemen obviously had the wrong address.
3: Then why did you spend the next 3 days in the water tank up in the loft?
2: I was looking for a leak.
3: You were not. You had a mattress up there and 6 months' supply of tin food. And now you emerge wearing dark glasses and a false beard, and you say you're leaving the country. And you expect me to believe all this twaddle about no incentive and being shackled.
2: Well, I would have been shackled.
3: So they were after you.
2: Only on a technical point. I was discharged honorably. I wasn't a deserter, if that's what you're thinking. Fine record I had, as many discharge papers will prove.
3: Where are they?
2: I flogged them. That's the technical point I was talking about.
3: The great patriot sold his discharge papers.
2: Well, I didn't know it wasn't allowed. They were mine. I worked hard for them. 3 years of limping about the parade ground. Tying bits of string round my legs so as my veins would stand out. And that's left its mark, I may add. They won't go back now. I think I'm entitled to emigrate after all I've been through.
3: Have you decided which country you're going to honour with your presence?
2: No. I'm open to suggestions.
3: Russia?
2: Yes, of course. Yes, I could settle in St. Petersburg.
3: They call it Leningrad these days.
2: I don't. And I'm sure the Tsar doesn't either. No, I think it'll have to be the Commonwealth. Get me school atlas out. Let's have a look at all those pink bits. That's it. There. Now I'll close my eyes, stick a pin in, and that's where I'll settle.
4: Round she goes, ba-dum, ba-dum, ba-dum, ba-dum, ba-dum.
2: There.
3: And what sort of a living do you expect to make in Baffinland?
2: Well, it's only 300 miles inside the Arctic Circle. The Eskimos don't have any bother. They're making a fortune up there. Never see them without a fur coat on. Kids as well. They've all got them. There's money up there, I tell you. Selling ice to Tom Arnold. Yes, it's Baffinland for me. The only white man up there. King of the penguins.
3: Rubbish. You wouldn't last 2 days in that weather. Look at you now. 3 overcoats, 4 string vests, and a pair of galoshes. And you're still in bed.
2: So I am. I've forgotten about that.
5: Good morning, everybody. Do I smell breakfast?
3: Oh, so you're the bulge at the foot of the bed.
5: Too right. Tub likes me to keep his feet warm since we got rid of the dog. Boy, it sure is a humdinger of a day.
2: That's it! Of course! Australia!
5: What about Australia?
2: I'm going to emigrate to Australia.
5: Oh, great, I'll come with you. I'll... No, I better not.
3: Isn't it marvellous? One's got to leave a country and the other one can't go back.
5: I can go back. I can go any time I want to. I just don't fancy swimming the last 3 miles at night time. What are you going to Australia for, Tub?
2: I am emigrating, William. I'm going to carve a new life for myself. Do you recommend Australia?
5: Ah, yeah, it's a great country, Tub. Full of youth, vim, vigor, energy. Work hard and play hard. Always on the go. Get things done. Bags a zip.
3: Why did you leave?
5: By the time I was 12, I was exhausted.
2: Yes. Yes, Australia. That's the place for me. I'll do well out there, all that zip and all that stuff.
5: Oh.
2: Striding out into the bush with me billabong chucked over me shoulder. Yes, me swagman flapping in the breeze. Me tucker bag bulging with boomerang. Yes, I can see it now. Standing up me kangaroo and leaping forward into the night. Digging up nuggets with me jumbuck and... Rock and rolling Matilda on Bondi Beach. Oh, sensational.
5: Tub, are we talking about the same country?
2: Of course we are. Australia. Chips Rafferty's place. You know? How do I get out there?
5: Well, you've got to apply to Australia House. Hey, why don't you go down there today? They'll give you all the gin. Then you can get started.

0: There we are, Tub, Australia House. Gateway to the Strand.
1: I suppose that's the Australian flag up there with the six stars on it.
0: Yeah.
1: What do they represent?
0: Me, Dick Bentley, Peter Finch, Shirley Abercare, Joy Nichols and Kitty Blewett.
1: That's another reason I'm going. Not a mention of me on the Union Jack. It's not good enough, is it? Frankly, no, it isn't. It's not good enough. You coming in with me?
0: Well, no, I don't think I'd go.
1: Oh, go on, turn your coat up, pull your hat down, they won't recognise you. Come on. Where do I go, Bill?
0: Have a chat with a fella on the immigration desk.
1: There's nobody there.
0: Well, that shows you how popular it is. Even he's gone.
1: No, I can see him. There he is, under the bush hat.
0: Right. Now, give him a good impression. Remember, he's Australian, and it's his job to see that no undesirables get into his country. He only wants people who he thinks will make good Australians.
1: That's all right. Leave it to me. And hiya, digger.

0: beaches in my bailers on.
1: I think we'd better fill up this application form first. Name?
0: Hancock.
1: What is your trade?
0: I'm a comedian.
1: Yes, but what do you do for a living?
0: I'm a travelling knife grinder. If you've got any scissors you want doing before I go, I'm only too happy to oblige.
1: Yes, thank you, most kind. I got a comedian. What medium?
0: Mrs. Clara Riggins, clairvoyant, every Tuesday, 8 o'clock.
2: No.
1: I mean, what branch of entertainment?
0: Oh, radio.
1: Have you a sponsor?
0: No, it's BBC.
1: I mean, is there anybody in Australia who can vouch for you, guarantee that you'll be a desirable citizen?
0: Yes, the well-known Kerr family of Wagga Wagga.
1: Oh. I looked them up. Kay, Wagga Wagga. Kay, Kelly, Crint. Kerr. That's strange. There's nothing about the Kerr family here at all, except for a few leaflets here. Oh, yes. The total reward money is 30,000. Do you know anybody else?
0: No.
1: Have you tried Canada?
0: I don't know anybody in Canada.
1: In your case, that could be an advantage.
0: I want to go to Australia. I refuse to be fobbed off like this. I know my rights. You can't stop me going to Australia. I'll get Mr. Menzies onto you, Mush. Australia I want to go to, and to Australia I am again. So you can wrap that round your boomerang and sling it.
3: It's all right, his partner. I'll figure Canada's pays for a critter like me. I'll set them bar traps round about Moose Jaw, Saskatchewan. Up there in the backwoods, yeah, the frozen milk. I reckon we might trek in a yellow knife occasionally and chew back in with the engines, you all, yowza.
1: Do you mind? Now, what can I do for you?
0: I wish to emigrate to Canada.
1: You can't just come into Canada House wearing a Davy Crockett hat and tennis rackets on your feet and swinging a great axe around your head and expect to go to Canada just like that.
0: Well, that's how they dress out there. You're talking to a man who saw Rosemary and MacDonald of the Mounties 7 times. I know it all, matey. A born lumberjack me. I'll be unblocking those rivers and jumping about those logs in me educated boots. Nipping up and down them big trees like they mit the bell machines in the fairgrounds. I'm your man. It's the frozen north for me.
1: All right, Nanook. Supposing we take a few details. Name?
0: Tony Hancock.
1: Have you tried Australia?
0: Yes.
1: South Africa?
0: No.
1: Good day.

0: So there it is, me old springbok. I think I'd make a good voortrekker up on the old Sara Murray, round the old sugar bush there, up on the Rand, in the outback, on top of Table Mountain, and three cheers for Eve Boswell.
1: Have you tried Australia?
0: Yes.
1: Canada?
0: Yes.
1: India?
2: Sahib, no, thank you very much. We got problems of our own. Try somewhere else, please.
0: But you must take me, please, you must.
1: Now, I'm sorry, we don't take immigrants in Baffin Land. I'm terribly sorry. Have a penguin.
0: No, thank you.
1: Have you tried Egypt?
0: Thank you.

0: can't keep me in this country. I demand to go abroad. You can't keep me here against my will. I demand freedom of travel.
1: Boots for women! Boots for women!
0: You mind, madam? This is my stretcher railings. Chain yourself up somewhere else. I demand my rights. Baldwin must go.
2: All right. Move along there. Come along now. Stop blocking up the pavement.
0: Get your grapes. I wish to see the Prime Minister.
2: Do you wish me to belay your head with a series of heavy blows from my truncheon?
0: All right, but you haven't had the last of me. The Toll Puddle Martyrs will rise again.
2: You'll get your head in a puddle in a minute. Now move along like a good little agitator.
1: Boots for women!
0: Oh, shut up.

0: So there it is, Sid. I can't emigrate. 83 countries I've tried and none of them want me.
1: Leave it to me, Tony boy. I'll get you out of the country. I'm a specialist in getting people out of the country.
0: That's what I heard. Well, that's why I've come to you. Mind you, Sid, I want this on the up and up. I want to emigrate all legal and above board.
1: Of course you do. It's the only way I do business. Now, you give me 50 nicker for a passport.
0: I've already got a passport.
1: That's no good. You tried emigrating under your own name, didn't you? Use this passport. This will get you out.
0: Oh, yeah, thanks. Let's have a look. Harold Macmillan. Harold Macmillan? Who's he?
1: Never mind who Harold Macmillan is. Take it from me. You'll be able to go anywhere in the world on this passport. Now put this moustache on and nip down to the photographer's.
0: Wait a minute. It says here, occupation PM.
1: That's right. PM. Postman.
0: I must say, he gets around a bit for a postman, doesn't he? Look at all these different countries. He's been delivering letters everywhere. I wouldn't like to have his feet. Sid, it says here the bearer has got diplomatic immunity.
1: Oh, yeah. Well, you've got to have that for travelling in hot countries.
0: Diplomatic immunity?
1: Yes. It means that you've been immunised against catching diplomats.
0: Oh, I am glad. It's very nasty, that, you know. A touch of that and you're finished, you know. Just like that. Come on.
1: Yeah. Well, you better get your hair dyed grey, buy a black coat, striped trousers, eat and tie, be down at London Airport 2 o'clock. There's a plane leaves for Washington 3 o'clock. I'll go and get the seats booked. See you at the airport.
2: Will passengers for BOAC flight number 173 to Washington go to the assembly hall for customs clearance? Thank you.
3: Hey, look, Sid, how much longer have I got to walk around with a scarf around my face?
1: Look, you insisted on coming, didn't you?
3: Yeah.
1: You haven't got a passport of your own, have you?
3: No.
1: Well, be thankful I managed to rush one through at the last minute. And if anybody asks you who you are...
3: I know. Some geezer called Selwyn Lloyd.
1: Come on over to the customs and watch it.
4: Ah, good afternoon, gentlemen. May I see your passports?
0: Certainly, my man.
4: Thank you, sir. I beg your pardon, sir. I didn't recognize you, sir. You, of course, can go straight through it. No need to examine your luggage, is there? I mean, after all, you wouldn't be smuggling anything out, would you?
1: Oh, blimey, I never thought of that.
4: May I see your passport, sir?
3: My name's Selwood Lloyd, Cobber.
4: Of course, I didn't recognize you, sir. The cartoonists haven't quite got you yet, have they? This is a secret visit, I suppose, sir. We had no official notification of your intending departure. Otherwise, we'd have made special arrangements for you.
0: Oh, that's all right. Don't worry about it, Mush.
1: Come on. Get on the plane. Stop yapping.
4: Well, I hope you get on well in America, sir.
0: Oh, I expect I shall. I hear even the dustmen are very well paid out there.
4: Good heavens. Who'd have thought things were as bad as that?
1: Come on, you two. Now, listen. Trouble.
0: What?
1: The word's got round at your ear. Look. Waiting by the plane. Newspaper reporters. Hundreds of them. Now, I know you actors like lording it up, but don't say one single word to them.
0: Oh, don't be so ridiculous, Sidney.
1: It's
0: obvious why they're here. They've seen through me disguise.
1: Do me a favor.
0: They've recognized me. Of course I must speak to them.
1: Look, I know...
0: It's not every day England's greatest comic leaves the country for good. They've got a duty to their public. One of the penalties of fame.
1: Do me a favor.
0: Come, William, our final press conference in England.
5: There he is. That's him, the Prime Minister.
4: Yeah, that's him, all right. Something big must be on. Secret meeting in Washington. He's not supposed to meet Ike till next month.
5: Oh, no.
4: Hold it, sir. Could we ask a few questions?
0: Certainly, my good man. Far away, as I believe they say in your country.
4: Are you going to America for some more money, sir?
0: Of course I am. I'm no mug. I know which side of the Atlantic my bread's buttered on.
5: Will you be seeing President Eisenhower while you're away, sir?
0: I hadn't thought about it. I was really going to have a look at Marilyn Monroe. But I wouldn't be at all surprised if I get asked to the White House to slosh a few golf balls around with him.
4: No, it isn't. You, of course, knew President Eisenhower from way back during the war.
0: Did I? Oh, yes, I remember, yes. He stopped by our trench once and threw some chewing gum down on us, yes.
4: Can you tell us specifically why you are going to America?
0: Yes, I can. I'm glad you asked that. Because I'm fed up with this country. I'm getting out. I advise you to do the same. You haven't got a chance here. Not a chance. You haven't got a chance of getting on unless you go to work.
4: Sir, how long will you be staying in America?
0: For good. I'm not coming back here.
5: You're not coming back? Does the government know about this, sir?
0: Well, I don't suppose so. What's it got to do with them? They won't even miss me.
4: But if you're not coming back, who will be taking your place as number one?
0: Oh, there's plenty of good lads coming up, you know.
6: Well, here I is a bit of a strictly off the record. Jimmy Edwards is the one, I think.
4: Gee, I gotta get to a phone.
7: Late expert, read all about it. Prime Minister resigns. Jimmy Edwards asked to form a new government. Read all about it.
8: And I can assure the honorable members of the opposition that Mr. Macmillan is in fact in the country, and that furthermore, we have no intention of asking Professor Jimmy Edwards to become Prime Minister.
7: He'd do a lot better than you lot.
9: Resign!
7: General election, votes for women!
8: Oh, shut up!

0: Well, that's the first hurdle over. We got you out of England. Now we got to get you into America.
1: Use the same passports?
0: No. Somehow I think they've tumbled by now that you're not Harold Macmillan and Selwyn Lloyd. I bet a pound of a penny is a ton of coppers in Washington waiting to nick you the minute you step off the plane.
1: So what do we do now?
0: So now you cop hold of another two passports. Hey, put these two uniforms on. And there we are. General Franco and Prince Rainier. Hey, bung his moustache on.
2: Oh, no, Sid. We'll never get away with it. No one will believe that Tub is Prince Rainier.
3: Good afternoon, Your Highness. Welcome aboard. How's Grace?
4: Nicely, thank you.
0: Well, there you are, you see. She was fooled.
2: If she was the air hostess, she'd know Franco and Rainier weren't on this plane.
0: Ah, well, she's a special kind of air hostess.
2: What do you mean?
0: Bayswater Bertha, one of my customers.
1: How many people on this plane are you trying to get out of the country?
0: Only one more. Him.
5: Good evening.
1: I'm not surprised he's got to go.
5: Welcome aboard, everybody. I'm the pilot.
1: Where's me parachute? Look, Sid, a joke's a joke, but substituting the pilot is, shall we say, a trifle foolhardy.
5: I'm sorry to bother you all. Does anyone know how to drive a plane?
1: You don't know?
5: No.
1: Well, how did you get it up here?
5: Well, I've been thinking about that ever since we took off. I wish I knew, because it would give me an inkling how to get it down.
1: Oh, come on now. You must have some idea how you moved it. Surely. Yes. Planes just don't take off by themselves.
5: No, honest, no. No, I don't know. I was just sitting in the cabin idly doing my knitting. I sort of pulled a few levers, and all of a sudden, whoosh! He was up here.
1: I know, I was still on the ladder getting in.
5: Yeah, so here we are. One big happy family.
1: Who's happy?
5: We won't be up here forever. You'll run out of petrol soon and then we'll have to come. You've got to look on the bright side, you know.
1: This is Sid's fault. Well, I'm glad he's here too. Poetic justice. Hoisted with his own... What's it? He's in it with us... Sid? Where's Sid?
5: Are you looking for the gentleman who just jumped out with a parachute?
1: Look, you've got to get this plane down safely. I'm Prince Rainier, you know.
2: And I'm General Franco.
5: Oh, no, stop messing about. You're Tony Hancock, and you're Bill Kerr. I recognize those voices anywhere. I listen to your radio show every week.
1: Oh? Oh, do you like it?
5: No, I think it's rotten. All except that bloke with the funny voice. He's a scream, isn't he? Oh, he has me in stitches. You know, there are actually people like that.
1: Get away.
5: No, you. They are honest, I met some. You want to hang on to him? The only thing in the program, he has me on the floor.
1: So will I if you don't get this plane down.
5: Oh, don't be like that. These little things are just aimed to try us.
1: Hello?
5: What?
1: The engines have stopped.
5: Yes, I thought they would. Fasten your safety belts, please.
1: Why?
5: Well, you never know, it might help. Two different worlds, we live in two different worlds, I know.
1: Well, don't just stand there, singing and moaning to yourself, muttering. Get in the cabin and get the wheels down.
5: I don't know how to.
1: Well, make a pancake.
5: I haven't got any jam. You may not be an angel, but angels are so few.
1: There'll be a few more in a minute.
2: Hey, look, we're diving. We're going into a nosedive.
5: You know, I thought we were. Either that or I've got one leg shorter than the other.
4: Look, we're done for. We're out of control.
5: No, it's all right. We're saved.
4: How?
5: Look, there's land down there. We're saved.
4: Have you stopped to think what happens when we hit it?
5: Yes. We all get out and have a walk round.
4: Oh, well. Cheerio, Bill. Cheerio, Tub.
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0: Next.
1: Oh, good evening.
0: Good evening.
1: Oh, it's nice to be here. Just as well, because they wouldn't let me in anywhere on Earth.
0: What a shame. Never mind. You're all right now. Name?
1: Hancock. Tony Hancock.
0: Have you tried the other place?
1: Now, don't you start. I had enough of that down there. I demand my rights. Here I am and here I stay. I'm not without influence, you know.
0: Well, neither are we.
1: Oh, I've done that for one moment. That's the thing I've done enough. Oh, oh, oh.
2: 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Theme and incidental music composed and conducted by Wally Scott. Show written by Alan Simpson and Ray Borg. The program, which was recorded, was produced by Dennis Mayne Wilson.

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3: We present I'm Sorry I Haven't a Clue, the antidote to panel games. At the piano is Colin Sell, and your chairman is Jack D.
4: Hello, and welcome to I'm Sorry I Haven't a Clue. You join us today in the county of North Yorkshire as guests of Grassington Festival. The village of Grassington is in Wharfdale, which was once famous for lead mining. It was the quality of Wharfdale lead that made possible the production of powerful car batteries and put British motor manufacturing where it is today. In a warehouse near Shanghai. The local Victorian engineer Joseph Brammer invented the Yorkshire beer pump, which oxygenates beer as it pours. This is why beer in the north of England has a thick, frothy head which sticks to the side of the glass, while in the south it's served properly. During the war, there were many POW camps in the area. The large German camp near Linthorpe is remarkable for the first recorded escape attempt on British soil when a tunnel was dug with a soup spoon by a Waffen-SS Gruppenführer. In the opinion of the British officers there, he should have hanged for what he'd done, using a dessert spoon before his main course cutlery. A second attempt was more successful in 1944. After several months of secret digging, a determined German platoon from Ebden Camp disappeared into a large hole. Middlesbrough, I think it was. Now, this part of Yorkshire is noted for its high-speed internet connection. However, this did nothing to help the local... I wasn't trying to rub your nose in it. However, this did nothing to help the local population in their bids for London Olympics tickets. How disappointing must it be for people here to end up with tickets for some obscure event that no one else wants to see? Let's find out. On my left, Barry Cryer and Graham Garden. And on my right, Timber Taylor and Jeremy Hardy. And taking her place next to me, please welcome a lovely lady who scored on more desks than anyone can count. The delightful Samantha. Okay, well, we start this week with a round about cost-cutting. As the recession bites ever deeper, the BBC are paring producers' budgets to the bone. They've even considered cutting the number of trails for Radio 4 Extra to no more than 300 a day. Well, these cuts go right across the entertainment media, so teams, I'd like you to suggest the titles of movies, plays, and radio or TV shows being remade on a shoestring. Tim, will you start?
5: Seven Brides for £7.
4: Jeremy.
6: Ready Breck at Tiffany's.
4: Graham.
7: Night of the Dead Dead.
4: Barry.
8: Ryan kicks his daughter.
5: Guy and Doll.
6: Around the Wirral in 80 days.
8: Titanic 2.
6: Little House on the Prairie.
7: Alice in Poundland.
8: The Burger King and I.
7: Not bothering to look for Nemo.
8: Third in line to the throne, Kong.
4: Well, the teams are going to sing for us now in the game called... If you want to be sarcastic... Well, the teams are going to sing for us now in the game called One Song to the Tune of Another. This concept... This concept will need explaining only to someone who's had nothing to do with music-based comedy for the last 40 years. So, teams, let me explain. A song is made up of two basic elements, the words and the tune. The words are like items of clothing, covering and embellishing the tune or body. However, clothes or words can be removed to reveal the body or tune to be replaced with fresh clothes or words. And thus, one song is sung to the tune of another. Now, I know what you're thinking, teams. What about underwear? Well, yes, items of underwear are revealed in this process, so they have to be good quality. What you need is underwear you can rely on. So, who do we turn to for guaranteed pants? At the piano, Colin Searle. Okay, well, we'll start with you, Tim. I'd like you to sing the words of Short People by Randy Newman to the tune of the Habanera from Bizet's Carmen.

little feet. 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Don't want no short people around here. Short people, and just the same as you and I. Short people got to know. But

0: him. Offensive lyrics, if you ask me. You now, Barry, I'd like you to sing the words of Girlfriend in a Coma by the Smiths to the tune of On Ilkley Moor Bartat. Off you go.
1: Girlfriend in a coma, I know.

0: she'll pull through. 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My baby, goodbye. There were times when I could have strangled her.
1: That's Barry Cryer, ladies and gentlemen. Well, you can take the man out of Yorkshire, and we promise we will straight after the show. It's your turn now, Jeremy. I'd like you to sing the words of the theme from Spider-Man to the tune of Brahms' Lullaby.

spider can spins a web any size, catches thieves just like flies. 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

0: Gotcha.
1: Don't hit the piss. 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It'd send the dead to sleep, wouldn't it? And finally, Graham, I'd like you to sing the words of Horny by Moose T to the tune of Bob Dylan's Blowing in the Wind.

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The post, it takes so long, so I gotta sing this song to let you know how I feel. What's the deal, baby? I'm horny, horny, horny.

0: The next game is called Word for Word, and it's a word game all about words. One team should start by taking turns to exchange a random series of words which must be totally unconnected. Tim and Jeremy, you can start exchanging your unrelated words, while Barry and Graham should challenge to take over play if they detect a connection. So off you go, Tim and Jeremy.
1: Cantaloupe.
2: Brass.
1: Crumpet.
2: Bolster.
1: Forceps.
2: Hemorrhoid.
1: Charaban.
0: Graham.
3: Well, one of the side effects of long charabang trips, as is well known, are hemorrhoids.
4: Yes?
0: I'll take your word for it, Graham. I think it's over to you. Are you sitting comfortably?
3: Yep. Right. That's my word.
4: Oh, that's your word.
1: Hesitation.
0: Tim, I could give you hesitation. Wrong game, I think, we're playing.
1: I use it in every round.
0: Yeah. No, still with Tim.
4: Right. What?
0: No, sorry, we're with whatever your name is. Still with Graham.
3: Me.
0: Yes.
3: That was my word. Oh,
4: you.
3: Gravity.
4: Halitosis.
3: Ox.
4: Bow.
3: Incident.
4: Larynx.
0: Jeremy.
2: The Oxbow incident was a crisis that took place in the early 60s under the Kennedy administration.
4: No, that's not correct.
2: Oh, never mind then.
1: You carry
4: it filmed
1: on, then.
4: With Henry Fonda, actually.
2: Was it?
4: We often discuss it at my local Get a Life Club.
0: So it's an incorrect challenge, Jeremy.
4: Yes.
0: Right.
4: Yes. Yes.
1: Bad luck, Jeremy.
4: Thank you, Jack.
0: He's still with Graham and
4: Brad Pitt.
3: Go. What? That's my word.
4: Cart.
1: That's definitely repetition.
0: Okay, Tim, I'll give you that. That was a repetition of, even though it's the wrong game, but we'll...
1: Butterfly. Brain.
2: Oh, I don't need to buzz.
4: Repetition. No.
2: I don't need to buzz.
4: Deviation.
2: Staple.
3: You said brain.
2: What?
4: He said two things.
2: Doesn't matter.
4: Departure from sanity. Okay. What's going on?
0: I just don't care.
2: What's this round?
0: Whatever it is over. Well, the next round is called Grassington's Got Talent. The teams have each been mentoring some talented locals who will perform for us tonight. You, the audience at home, shall choose who goes through to the next heat of the competition. So, Barry and Graham, can you introduce our first act now, please?
4: Oh, this is a great act. The great Digesto, the human dustbin.
3: That's right. He eats absolutely anything, and he's going to begin by eating an ordinary old-fashioned domestic 100-watt light bulb. And here he goes.

0: Yeah.
1: Maybe you should have unplugged the light.
0: You should have. But a beautiful display, though, wasn't it? Sparks and everything.
2: Lovely.
0: Yeah, lovely.
3: Please don't try this at home, ladies and gentlemen. Jeremy and Tim, can you introduce the next act?
4: Yes, please welcome a fantastic display of escapology now, ladies and gentlemen, from the great Escapo. His handcuffs are being fitted and also to his feet, and they're locked. And then chains, he's being covered in chains, he's wrapped head to toe in chains, which are now padlocked, and he's being lowered into a coffin, and the lid's down. They're nailing him into the coffin, and now the coffin's being locked into a dungeon. The dungeon is locked and bolted, and now it's being winched up into the air. It's being winched, and it's being held over a tank of water, and it's been dropped into the water, and the Great Escapo has 45 seconds to escape from the tank. Hang on, sorry. Hello? Oh, yeah, hi, Mrs. Escapo. Yeah, no, your son's doing very well. He's in the water now. He's left his instruction manual at home. But he has done the trick before. I wouldn't be too despairing. He's doing very well so far. I just don't see him going through to the next round. Yeah, all right, take care now. Okay, bye.
3: Barry and Graham, any others?
0: This is our grand finale, and it's a wonderful ventriloquist act, the great Vento and his little friend, Windy. And he's going to give us a song. You never see his lips move.
1: I didn't even see his hand go round the back.
3: Well, phone lines are now open, and do remember, if you're not the bill payer, calls are effectively free, so why not ring your mates as well? The next round takes a look at programme titles. Programme producers can be remarkably lazy in their choices of programme title, often resorting to a weak play on words. So, teams, let's give them a 21-pun salute. I'd like you to share what lazy radio or TV show titles you've spotted recently, Tim.
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1: Robert Winston tonight on BBC One discusses the misery of constipation and other self-cures. 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
0: In tonight's controversial documentary, we follow Lord Sugar as he makes preparations to be cryogenically frozen in liquid nitrogen. That's Icing Sugar tonight on BBC One and BBC One.
4: 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That's The Week in Westminster after the 10 o'clock news.
0: This afternoon sees Tory chairman Eric Pickles and Labour peer Lord Prescott bury their differences as they go sketching together, armed only with sketchbook and pencil. That's an outsized pair of drawers this afternoon on BBC One and BBC One HQ.
3: The next round is about letter writing. The Prime Minister has famously received a letter criticising his funding of the armed forces written by six former generals. He was understandably outraged. And what do six formers know about forces funding? Barry and Graham, I'd like you to start by composing a letter from James I of England and James VI of Scotland to Yorkshireman Guy Fawkes. Then Tim and Jeremy, you'll come up with a reply and so on. However, the challenge is that the letters must be constructed by each panellist alternating one word at a time. So off you go, Barry and Graham.
1: Dear
0: heavens,
1: I
0: am
1: astonished
0: at
1: your
0: behaviour.
1: You
0: were
1: seen
0: in
1: the
0: Houses
1: of
0: Parliament
1: carrying
0: a
1: large
0: yet
1: inconspicuous
0: barrel
1: of
0: fish.
1: I
0: was
1: amazed
0: to
1: realize
0: that
1: you
0: are
1: a
0: Yorkshireman.
1: Although,
0: let
1: me
0: say
1: right
0: away
1: that
0: I
1: realized
0: that
1: you
0: are
1: a
0: Yorkshireman
1: when
0: I
1: saw
0: the
1: sight
0: and
1: sound
0: of
1: your
0: accent.
1: And
0: furthermore,
1: I
0: also
1: realized
0: that
1: you
0: were
1: a
0: Yorkshireman
1: when
0: you
1: took
0: umbrage
1: when
0: I
1: said
0: umbrage.
1: And
0: also,
1: I said that
0: you
1: were
0: a
1: Yorkshireman.
0: And
1: furthermore,
0: a
1: very
0: naughty
1: Yorkshireman.
0: Because
1: you
0: tried
1: to
0: blow
1: my
0: credibility.
1: I
0: propose
1: that
0: you
1: confess
0: to
1: committing
0: this
1: malfeasance.
0: Yes,
1: malfeasance.
0: So,
1: bye for
0: now,
1: yours,
0: King.
5: Dear
2: Jim,
5: I
2: am
5: very
2: glad
5: that
2: I
5: am
2: from
5: Yorkshire,
2: because
5: I
2: am
5: very
2: bluff
5: and
2: speak
5: in
2: plain
5: English,
2: if
5: you
2: know
5: what
2: I
5: mean.
2: Now
5: then,
2: about
5: tomorrow,
2: can
5: you
2: provide
5: me
2: with
5: several
2: matches
5: so
2: I
5: can
2: ignite
5: this
2: Semtex,
5: which
2: I
5: am
2: secreting
5: in
2: my
5: corset?
2: Let's
5: agree
2: to
5: disagree
2: and
5: also
2: argue
5: all
2: night
5: and
2: fight
5: all
2: night
5: and
2: bicker
5: all
2: night
5: and
2: make
5: love
2: briefly.
5: Lots
2: of
5: love
2: and
5: kisses
2: from
5: Guy
2: Fawkes.
3: Well, it's music time again with Swanee Kazoo. This is where the team's duet, combining the soothing glissando of the Swanee whistle with the startling rasp of the kazoo. Musical accompaniment will be provided by Colin Sell. By the way, if anyone has old videos from the glam rock era, they might spot Colin playing in mud at Glastonbury. It took his mother weeks to get those trousers clean. So, Tim and Jeremy, you can start, and I'd like you to provide us with a rendition of The Blue Danube to feature Jeremy Hardy on the kazoo and Tim Brooke Taylor on the Swanee Whistle.

You now, Barry and Graham, I'd like you to provide us with a rendition of the William Tell Overture to feature Barry Cryer on the kazoo and Graham Garden on the Swanee Whistle.

0: I must say, when you clap along like that, it reminds me of the sound of rifles being loaded. I got quite carried away with some thoughts that I'm not proud of. Well, it's very nearly the end of the show, but there is just time for the Anatomist songbook. Our very own Graham Garden was considered an exceptional student when he was taking his medical degree. And in anatomy classes at Cambridge, they still study an essay he wrote on livers and kidneys. That was during the great 1960 paper shortage. OK, teams, could we please have your suggestions of song titles that would delight students of human anatomy? Jeremy.
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0: Barry.
2: Obladi, O Bladder.
0: Tim.
3: Love Me Tender and Sung by Aretha Franklin.
0: Sorry. Graham.
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0: And so, ladies and gentlemen, as the actress of time said to the Bishop of Fate, hello, Mr. Centimoo, my name's Judy Dench. And blimey, that's a big one. Where'd you get a hat like that? And with that, I see it's the end of the show. So from the team, Samantha, myself, and our audience here in Grassington, it's goodbye. Goodbye.
6: 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The programme consultant was Ian Pattinson and the producer was John Naismith.
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You're listening to Northern Air Hospital Radio, the number one award-winning radio station on Channel 1. We're broadcasting to the patients of North Manchester General and Salford Royal as well. I'm Joe Sambrook. I'm with you for the next 60 minutes or so. And we're going to play all the tracks from the 60s. And we started off there with a real classic. That was The Shadows, and that was Apache, and that was number one in 1960. We've got another great track lined up for you just now. And this was also from the 60s. This is Marvin Gaye, Tammy Terrell, Ain't No Mountain High Enough.

Another number one hit there in 1961 there by John Layton and Johnny Remember Me. I'm sure you'll all remember John Layton. He used to play Biddles in the 60s. He was quite a popular guy. And from time to time, if you're around and about, you'll probably see him in one of these 60s extravagandas and look out, and there's generally lots and lots of the 60s stars.

Mamas and the Papas there. The late, the great Mama Cass there singing. What a fabulous voice. California Dreaming, and that was playing here on Northern Air Hospital Radio. Hope you're feeling as well as you can be, and hopefully the tunes we're playing today will evoke some memories along the way. And if you, if we don't get round to your bedside at any time, and if you'd like to give us a ring with a request, you can do. You can give us a ring on 0161 740 7474. All you need to do is leave your name, the ward you're on, and the track you want, and we shall play it. So you're listening to Northern Air Hospital Radio. We're broadcasting to the patients at North Manchester General and to Salford Royal as well.

took you back to 1969 there with Zega and Evans, the year 2525. What a belting song that was. I've not heard that one played for a little while, but certainly enjoyed it, and I hope you did too. Here's Dusty Springfield now. Son of a Preacher Man here on Northern Air Hospital Radio.

Well, hello, I'm Joe Sambrook. You're listening to Northern Air Hospital Radios with sounds from the 60s. We've got some great tracks being played today, all about the 60s. That was Sonny and Cher, and they managed to get to number one in 1965, and they made some great records, and eventually they did split up, and she's made some absolutely fantastic records along the way too. Now, I think we should have something from the King himself.

Elvis Presley there playing on Northern Air Hospital Radio and Suspicious Minds. Yes, we're going to take you back now to 1963. And this is a big favourite of mine. Hopefully you'll enjoy this one too. This is Billy J. Kramer and the Dakotas and Bad to Me. Now, during the 60s, I always remember going down to the Oasis there in Manchester, just off Albert Square in Lloyd Street there. And they were a regular group playing there at the Oasis. So this is one of my favourites, and hopefully you'll enjoy this too.

Well, that one had me bobbing up and down in my seat. That was absolutely fantastic. That was the Dave Clark Five and Glad All Over. You're listening to Northern Air Hospital Radio. All the music we're playing today is from the 60s. We're playing quite a number of number ones as well. Now, I thought we might have a little bit of Del Shannon and Runaway.

Well, there we are, Del Shannon, and he's running away. I hope he stops sometimes, otherwise we're never going to find him. The year now is 1967, and this is San Francisco, Scott McKenzie. And be sure to wear some flowers in your hair.

Well, this 60s music is filling me with lots of nostalgia today, and it's taking my mind back to when I was a teenager, yeah, during the very early 60s, and I remember passing my test the third time of asking. And I saved up some money and I went along to a garage called Mount Pleasant, which was on Waterloo Road, not that much far away from this studio. And there, sat on the forecourt, was a 1954 sit-up-and-beg Ford Anglia, gleaming black, and there it sat. I made an offer on the car and I bought it, and I brought it home. And when you're a teenager, you're young and a bit daft, I put gold faster stripes down the side, silver tape, got a tin of gloss, white paint, painted the tyres, because I always fancied having white wall tyres, because you used to see these American cars in films where they had white wall tyres, and that was it. And I remember very often me and all my pals used to pile in the back of this car, go round into Manchester, down to the Oasis just off Albert Square, and have some great, great times. So we used to have a lot of fun with that car. It really was a very good car.

Well, I don't know about you, but every time I hear something from the Beach Boys, it always reminds me of sunshine. I just love the music from the Beach Boys, and that was Good Vibrations. Now, I played you a track a little earlier on Dave Clark 5, and I've not played it Dave Clark 5 very much just recently, and we played Glad All Over, and I enjoyed it that much I thought I'd kind of slip another one in, and this one is Bits and Pieces, and it's a very short one. It's 1 minute and 58 seconds, so sit back, relax, and enjoy this one.

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Yes, you can find us on Channel 1. If you'd like a request or a dedication, we don't manage to get to your bedside, do give us a ring on 0161 740 7474. Just leave your details, your name, the song you want, the ward you're on, and we shall do the rest. Now, no 60s programme is quite complete unless you play something from the Fab Four. And this one is from the pen of Lennon and McCartney. And this is an absolute fabulous one. I love this song. I know it's a bit of a sad song, but I do like this song. And it was recorded and it got to number one in 1966. This is Eleanor Rigby.

the Beatles and Eleanor Rigby. I come across a quote by John Lennon. I'll just kind of read this one to you. Perhaps it would be the thought of the day, maybe. Count your age by friends, not years. Count your life by smiles, not tears.

0: Well, finally, the clock has kind of beaten us here. I've enjoyed your company. Hope you've enjoyed the music I've played today. Hope it's brought back some happy memories. Anyway, here's to the next time. I'm Joe Sambrook. Keep well and keep smiling.
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5: 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Another pile of great tunes on the Rewind today. 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Don't Stop Believing on the Rewind.

every day, just for an hour. All about the music, all about the memories. This is Steve Pank, the Steve Pank Rewind Hour. It's Journey, Don't Stop Believing. Right, Alison Lewis has got in touch. Hello, Alison. Thank you for all the nice things you say about the Rewind. John and Leslie Francis, hello to you. And Nicola Day, this is for you.

Steve Pink with the Steve Pink Rewind. Right, who's this from? This is from Paul Lewis. Says, Pinky, just found your wind-up show and your rewind show. Can you please play on the rewind? It's my

0: Remember that?
1: I'm not talking about moving
0: in. 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
1: I wanna change your life.
0: This is Steve Penk with the Steve Penk Rewind Hour. Right, Chris Reeves, this is for you.

energy in that tune. Still sounds great. Kinks, you really got me. This is Steve Pank with the Steve Pank Rewind Hour. Another great tune. Another great Motown tune. Four tops on the Rewind.

those early Motown songs. They sound like they're distorted, don't they? They are kind of borderline distorted, but that's what gives them that, you know, that sound, that Motown sound. Baby, I Need Your Loving, Four Tops. This is Steve Pank with the Steve Pank Rewind Hour every day. Just for an hour, pile of great tunes, and along the way, one or two tunes you may not have heard for a while. Once again, this could be one of those songs.

0: voice he's got, isn't it? It's a bit like the guy from the Stylistics. Remember him? Eddie Holman. Hey there, lonely girl. This is Steve Penk with the Steve Penk Rewind Hour.
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0: Well, hello there.
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0: This is Steve Penk with the Steve Penk Rewind Hour. Another brilliant tune on the Rewind. Remember this? From Tom Petty.

great songs, so many great memories every day on The Rewind. This is Steve Pank with the Steve Pank Rewind Hour. Tom Petty and the Heartbreakers. Free falling. Right, Jennifer Elbert. Hello, Jennifer. Says, Panky, loving your Rewind show. Only recently started listening. Can you please play for me Country Boy? You've got your feet in LA. Glen Campbell.

such a great tune, this. Country boy, you got your feet in LA. It's Glen Campbell. This is Steve Penk with the Steve Penk Rewind Hour. 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Right, Bee Gees, How Deep Is Your Love plays next on The Rewind.

documentary the other day. You may have seen it yourself, about the Bee Gees. Crikey, they've written so many songs. So many of their own hits and so many hits for others, including Diana Ross and Kenny Rogers and Dolly Parton, Dionne Warwick. There's so many hits over the years. Bee Gees, How Deep Is Your Love? This is Steve Penk with the Steve Penk Rewind Hour. Right, Matt Palmer would like a mention on the Rewind. Out of Charlotte and Adam Denning and Rachel Murphy. This is for you.

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0: Yeah, we are going to go back. We're going to go back, but first of all, we've got to tune up. So, yeah, sounds nice. Yeah, you're almost there. Just, yeah, sounding nice, Freddie. Sounding nice, sounding nice. Yeah, sounds good to me. Yeah, I think we're there. Right, go for it.

apart from Bohemian Rhapsody, that's obviously in a class of its own and is just pure genius, I think that's my favourite Queen single. Of all the singles they ever released, I think that's my favourite. Somebody to Love, brilliant. This is Steve Penk with the Steve Penk Rewind Hour. Now, remember this.

great tune from Escape, The Arms of the One Who Loves You. This is Steve Pank with the Steve Pank Rewind Hour. Right, Diana Cassidy, this is for you.

Down, go!

0: So, let's talk about you. Actually, let's talk about me, just for a bit, because I was like you. 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
1: Come in.
2: All right.
3: Ah, Mr. Pilkington, and how are we today?
2: Yeah, I'm all right, Doctor. Yeah, I've just come for my checkup.
3: Okay, then. Pop your pants off.
2: What?
3: Just pop your pants off.
2: Well, I've got to take my pants off.
3: Well, because I have to pop my finger up your...
2: What?
3: To check your prostate gland.
2: Don't worry about it.
3: Well, I am worried about it, because prostate cancer kills 10,000 men every year in Britain.
2: You can check that out if I get any symptoms.
3: Well, there aren't always symptoms, and symptoms do vary from man to man, so the best way to check it out is I just pop my finger up there...
2: I'm really
3: and have a feel.
2: This. Just
3: don't worry about it.
2: Is that it?
3: Yeah.
2: It's not that bad.
3: No.
1: I don't know why he was worried. You probably saved his life there.
2: Does he have to be here?
3: He's just a mate. Don't worry about him. He's just watching me at work.
4: 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Real men know all about it.
5: This chap thinks he's a real winner because he sold his car and he's had a holiday with the money. When he returned, he received 9 envelopes. One was for payment of road tax. The others were parking tickets and a speeding fine. And even though he no longer owns the vehicle, he'll still be responsible for the road tax and be hassled with the new owner's fines. All because he didn't fill out the changes section on the registration certificate. Don't be a loser. Remember to tell the DVLA when you sell a vehicle.
6: Exercise. It doesn't have to mean Lycra or a fancy gym membership. All you need is 10 minutes and you. 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Whether that's walking to the shops or getting off the bus to stop early. 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

Blue Oyster Cult, Don't Fear the Reaper. It only got to number 16 in May 1978, but it must have spawned a million car adverts. I think I obviously heard it on an advert or something the other day and thought, I must play that, because that is a jolly good tune. Well, a very good morning to you. This is Angela Epstein, and this is Northern Air, the hospital radio station based at North Manchester General Hospital. I'm beaming out to Salford Royal as well. I'm terribly sorry that you are... Terribly sorry? Who have I been speaking through this morning? I'm really sorry that you're spending your Sunday in hospital, or indeed however long you've been there. But at least while I'm here for the next hour or so, and indeed for the rest of the day and there on in, please keep me company, get yourself comfortable, and we'll ease ourselves into Sunday morning with some top tunes and some gentle chat too. And what could be gentler or topper than Blondie and A Heart of Glass?

sure he's got a good set of pipes, that Mark Owen from Take That, hasn't he? That was Shine. He really screams by the end of that, doesn't he? But anyway, a top tune to get you tapping your feet on a Sunday morning here on Northern Air, the hospital radio station based at North Manchester General and beaming out to Salford Royal as well. What tickled me the other day, I was reading about the fact that the Met Office has issued its list of new storm names. Now, it always makes me laugh that storms, which, you know, can tear houses and property apart and turn cars over and wreck the infrastructure, have got really kind of nice names. And apparently they go in alphabetical order. So what they do is when they get to the end of the alphabet, they start again. So and for some reason, they stop at W, which is a bit baffling. So the new list is going to start with Angus. So the next time we have a storm, they're going to apparently alternate between male and female. But some of the names include Storm Hurricane or Storm Barbara. Storm Barbara doesn't really get, don't really, it's not really got that feel of a disaster movie. Come on in, kids, Storm Barbara's on the way. Storm Doris. Storm Fleur. It sounds like something Beethoven wrote. Storm Jackie. And my favourite, Storm Penelope, as in Lady Penelope. So there you go. I don't know how they, do they draw lots or do they just do it on a drunken night down the Met Office? Who knows? Anyway, here on Northern Air, we like to tax your brain on a Sunday morning. So I'm going to play you two songs in a row, which are connected for a very particular and unusual reason. Have a listen and tell me what you think it might be.

0: Oh, the velvet sounds of the much missed Nat King Cole and Unforgettable, aided and abetted by his daughter Natalie. And before that we heard the Beatles and Free as a Bird. So and that actually, believe it or not, reached number two back in 1995. I remember all the fuss when that came out. Now then, our program controller Phil Salter has just wandered in, and he is supposed to be our resident music buff, but I think, you know, in the land of the blind, the one-eyed man is king. So definitely Phil knows what he's talking about. So good morning, Phil.
1: Hello.
0: Good morning.
1: You always drag me into your shows, don't you?
0: I do. Well, you're cheap and you're local.
1: it's often been said.
0: Absolutely, actress, said to the bishop. So the connection between the two very different sounds there, but two records that sort of have a very strong similarity. What would that be?
1: Do you want me to tell? Yeah.
0: Well, the thing is, there's only two of us in the studio and I know the answer.
1: Yeah, I think there's probably only you. And so do
0: I. And the phone's off the hook.
1: It was live performers performing with posthumous partners or parents or whatever.
0: That's
1: so
0: right.
1: So the Beatles were with John Lennon with a song he recorded, obviously, before he died, but was a solo thing, and they added their bit to it. And that was Nat King Cole's original version of Unforgettable, augmented by Natalie Cole's wonderful vocal. She's passed away now, hasn't she?
0: Has she?
1: I think she's
0: You're cheerful.
1: Away. Yeah, I think she's not with us
0: it's
1: anymore.
0: It's not in my notes here this morning.
1: I'm pretty sure, yeah.
0: And who are you to use a word like augment on a Sunday morning? Augment?
1: It's good, isn't it? Yeah.
0: Who plays Scrabble on a Sunday morning? You're quite right. You know, it's... I mean, some people thought that was a bit ew, especially with the Beatles, because obviously the Beatles are solid gold and national treasures, etc., etc., and perhaps anything they do shouldn't be touched. And actually, for those anoraks, and there's one sitting opposite me, who love anything to do with the Beatles and look for B-sides and bootleg versions, etc., etc., will tell you that Free as a Bird started out as just a little tune that John Lennon tinkled on the piano, and then it had to be layered up through the magic of technology and made into something that actually struck a chord literally with all those Beatles fans out there today. And so, going back from the 60s to something not quite current, but it is also a cover version, this is the Men in the Black. Men in the Black, Men in Black Stranglers.

0: 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I've dropped in to invite you to join me in the drawing room at 6 o'clock every Sunday here on Northern Air Hospital Radio. 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

0: Jonama Trading and Drop the Pilot. Do we know what that means, program controller? Drop the pilot? Do you know what it means to drop a pilot?
1: No, is it?
0: No. I've no idea, actually. Oh. For once, I didn't have my notes here do not tell me what to drop a pilot means.
1: You should do more research.
0: I should do more research. I certainly don't want to hear about dropping pilots before I go on an aeroplane, which we hope you will be doing when you get the chance to get out of hospital and get back on your feet and recover well. That is, if you want to go on an aeroplane. Obviously, don't go on one if you don't want to. Well, good morning. No, you've not entered some surreal nowhere land here. This is Northern Air, the hospital radio station based at North Manchester General Hospital and beaming out to Salford Royal as well. My name is Angela Epstein, here to keep you company for the next hour or so with some mellow tunes and some good chat too. And before Joan Armour Trading, we heard 96 Tears by the so-called Men in Black, The Stranglers. Now, you think of The Stranglers as sort of, you know, punk rockers or post-punk rockers that went in and just tore hotel rooms apart, etc., etc. That was actually a very jolly good cover version. And according to our T-boy here, or our program controller, that was a cover by who?
1: Original was Question Mark and the Mysterians.
0: Question Mark and the Mysterians. Yeah. Whatever happened to Question Mark and the Mysterians?
1: Question Mark.
0: Hey, can we just leave the gags to me, please?
1: Sorry.
0: you peaked with the answer. No, but all seriousness, we don't know. We don't hear enough of Question Mark and the Mysterians. But what we could do with hearing a bit of now is a bit of Blur. This is Tender.

0: Oh, that was Tender from Blurb. That was back from 1999. And actually, that was a massive hit for them. That reached number two. They'd had a bit of a break in the charts and they came back with that sort of gospely sounding tune, which apparently, if my memory serves me right, was about its lead singer's Damon Albarn's breakup with his then girlfriend, whose name definitely escapes me. And coming up after the break, a little bit of John Denver.
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2: 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Try to avoid fatty foods. 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Be aware of any snacks such as biscuits and chocolate bars, as these are often high in hidden fat. The key word is variety. And don't worry if you enjoy going to the chippy. A little bit of what you fancy once in a while will do you good. And remember, eating healthily needn't cost you any more than normal and can be just as convenient.
1: Angela Epstein.
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John Denver and Country Road. And quite amazingly, that was never a single for him. In fact, he only had one big hit in this country, and that was Annie's Song back in 74, and that did reach number one. And I think it was down to old Olivia who really put that song on the map. She had a big hit with it way back when. Now then, something completely different, and this is a real treat. Here on Northern Air, the Hostel radio station based at North Manchester General Hospital, we like to champion local talent if we can. And this is an absolutely gorgeous piece of music that was recorded by a chamber choir at one of the local schools, King David High School. Have a listen to this. I suggest you settle back against the pillow because this is dreamy. This is the rhythm of life.

0: That was absolutely gorgeous, gorgeous, gorgeous. That was the King David High School's Chamber Choir and their version of The Rhythm of Life, which of course was from the film and musical Sweet Charity and was made famous by Sammy Davis Jr. and co. Well, you're listening to Northern Air, the hospital broadcasting service based at North Manchester General Hospital. And we are coming towards the end of our show, and we're just here for an hour on a Sunday morning, but stay tuned because there are some fabulous presenters coming on after us. Now, one of the things about being sort of out of sorts and out of routine in hospital is you tend to worry. And I've been looking up some tips from a mindfulness expert to see how you can stop worrying. Don't say I don't provide the full service here on Northern Air. And this woman has come up with some really, really interesting stuff, she said. Interesting is always a worrisome word because it can mean anything. And one of the things you have to do is, this is really, really brainstorming stuff here, accept that you worry. Do you accept that you worry, station manager, programme controller, T-boy?
1: I'm worried about you.
0: Phil, he pushes the buttons here on a Sunday morning and many other times of the week. Apparently, if you accept that you will worry, then you've accepted it. I'm not sure how that actually diminishes the worry, but that's something else. But this thing's a good tip. Sit down and write out a list of how worrying serves you. In other words, sort of what are you trying to avoid or prevent from happening? Are you trying to avoid looking foolish or getting hurt? And keep writing until you've run out of thoughts. But I would add keep writing until you run out of paper, because that would always be a bad move. Anyway, you are listening to Northern Air, the hospital radio station based at North Manchester General Hospital. And coming up next, Phil, go on, you announce this one.
1: Oh, really?
0: Yeah.
1: Can I be a DJ?
0: You can be a DJ for a moment.
1: Okay, how would you say this? Sure, share, share?
0: Sure. Well, actually, I was in Liverpool this week and sure. They say sure.
1: Really? Well, they're wrong, because it's share. This is the Sheep Sheep Show.

0: That was Sybil. Sybil. That is a pop star name if ever I heard one. Sybil. I mean, maybe she is called Sybil. She actually is. She's called Sybil Lynch. She's a US female vocalist. She's a singer from the States. And that was When I'm Good and Ready, and that was from 1993. And in fact, Phil, our resident music buff and programme controller, said, I bet that was one of those Stockbait Kim Waterman things. You know, when the Kylie and Jason Donovan, all the stuff was coming out in the early 90s, people like Rick Astley, and there was one after another. So I consulted my book, and it says here that it was PWL, which must be Pete Waterman. So you were almost there,
1: yeah,
0: T-boy.
1: Yes, that, no, that's the PWL. Yeah, that's Stock Aitken and Waterman. That was their
0: Stock Aitken and Waterman.
1: Yeah, from Liverpool. That was their label, PWL.
0: There you go.
1: Yeah, so I was right. Yay.
0: You were way... And as usual, there will be no prize. Anyway, we're coming towards the end of our hour here on the Sunday morning show here on Northern Air, the hospital radio station based at North Manchester, and beaming out to where? Salford Royal as well, absolutely. We're going to finish off with a bit of Deacon Blue, and I do hope that even though I'll be back soon, you won't be here to hear me, and that you'll be ready, back on your feet.

0: So, let's talk about you. Actually, let's talk about me, just for a bit, because I was like you. 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
1: Come in.
2: All right.
1: Ah, Mr. Pilkington, and how are we today?
2: Yeah, I'm all right, Doctor. Yeah, I've just come for my checkup.
1: Okay, then. Pop your pants off.
2: What?
1: Just pop your pants off.
2: Well, I've got to take my pants off.
1: Well, because I have to pop my finger up your...
2: Pop me what?
1: To check your prostate gland.
2: Don't worry about it.
1: Well, I am worried about it, because prostate cancer kills 10,000 men every year in Britain.
2: You can check that out if I get any symptoms.
1: Well, there aren't always symptoms, and symptoms do vary from man to man, so the best way to check it out is I just pop my finger up there.
2: I'm really
1: and
2: happy
1: have a feel.
2: With this.
1: Just don't worry about it.
2: Is that it?
1: Yeah.
2: It's not that bad.
1: No.
3: I don't know why he was worried. You probably saved his life there.
2: Does he have to be here?
1: He's just a mate. Don't worry about him. He's just watching me at work.
4: For more information, visit the Prostate Cancer Charity website. Real men know all about it.
5: This chap thinks he's a real winner because he sold his car and he's had a holiday with the money. 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The others were parking tickets and a speeding fine. 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All because he didn't fill out the changes section on the registration certificate. 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
9: 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Suitable items are identified with an S for soft on the menu. 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

listening to Northern Air Hospital Radio. And you've just been listening to Angela Epstein. What a great show that really got. You're listening to Harry Jackson at the moment. I'll be here for the next hour with Northern Air Hospital Radio up here in Crumsall Hospital, or it was Crumsall when I was born. But all I need now, it's North Manchester Jet. And down to Salford Royal. Hope the patients are feeling a bit better, especially after listening to Angela's show. You must be feeling a lot better. As I say, we've got a great hour of music. And I hope you just sit back, lean back before your dinner and listen to one great hour, as I say, right here on Northern Air Hospital Radio. And we're getting away with Buffalo G now. We're really saying something.

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And that was Bad Man, Special Brew. I think that's why they went on so quick at the end there. 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And What Kind of Fool, Barbara Streisand and John Legend.

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All the patients in hospital are feeling a little bit better. We're halfway through the show and we're going to play our single of the week. 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No Time to Die, Billie Eilish.

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And that was an extremely quiet rendition of A Greatest Love of All by Whitney Houston. I don't think I've ever seen her singing so quiet there. Right, let's carry on now with we've got Eleanor Rigby to wrap up the show.

Hasta la

that wraps up the show. My name's Harry Jackson and this is Northern Air Hospital Radio. Hope you've enjoyed the show. 24 hours a day, stay listening. I'll say cheerio. I'll be back again on Tuesday. Stay well, thanks for listening. Get well soon.

0: So, let's talk about you. Actually, let's talk about me, just for a bit, because I was like you. 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
1: Come in.
2: All right.
3: Ah, Mr. Pilkington, and how are we today?
2: Yeah, I'm all right, Doctor. Yeah, I've just come for my checkup.
3: Okay, then. Pop your pants off.
2: What?
3: Just pop your pants off.
2: Well,
3: and
2: I forgot to take my pants off.
3: Well, because I have to pop my finger up your...
2: Up my what?
3: ...to check your prostate gland.
2: Don't worry about it.
3: Well, I am worried about it, because prostate cancer kills 10,000 men every year in Britain.
2: You can check that out if I get any symptoms.
3: Well, there aren't always symptoms, and symptoms do vary from man to man, so the best way to check it out is I just pop my finger up there.
2: I'm really not
3: and have
2: happy
3: a feel.
2: With this. Just
3: don't worry about it.
2: Is that it?
3: Yeah.
2: It's not that bad.
3: No.
1: I don't know why he was worried. You probably saved his life there.
2: Does he have to be here?
3: He's just a mate. Don't worry about him. He's just watching me at work.
4: For more information, visit the Prostate Cancer Charity website. Real men know all about it.
5: 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When he returned, he received 9 envelopes. One was for payment of road tax. The others were parking tickets and a speeding fine. 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All because he didn't fill out the changes section on the registration certificate. 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Remember to tell the DVLA when you sell a vehicle.
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They were all the way from Milan. They were an Italian music project active between 1984 and 1987. And that was one of the first ones that they released in 1984. Welcome to the 80s show. It's Ian Oogley with you through till 1 o'clock today. It is non-stop 80s. We've got some great music from Captain and Tennille. We've got some Eddie Grant. We've got some Andy Gold. We've also got some Bucks Fizz. And we're going to play some Susie and the Banshees next. But before we do that, we're going to tell you what we're going to do is we're going to play a little bit of a game. Now, if there's anybody around in the ward you want to say hi to, get them told. Just say, hey, Ian Oogley's on air, and we're going to play Don't Google This on Your Phone. He's going to ask us a question, and we've got to guess what it is. Let's see who can get it right, yeah? Okay, well, we're going to do that very, very shortly after some Tarzan Boy, which we've just had, and we're going to play some Dear Prudence now by Susie and the Banshees.

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1: Exercise. It doesn't have to mean Lycra or a fancy gym membership. 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

0: not the one you normally hear on the radio. That's Andy Golding, Kiss This One Goodbye. We like to throw some special ones in from the 80s on that one. And what year was that one? Well, that was from 1980, right on the dot. Right, what are we going to do? We're going to play our game. But before we do, let's find out whether you've got a group of people, a bit of a posse in the ward, they're going to join in on this.
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0: Now, if you've got kids, you might get this right. You might get one of these. Hmm. Now, in 80% of households with children, not with men or ladies or adults, both the same, mum decides this. So, in 80% of households with children, mum decides this. What do you reckon it is? Now, if you've got kids and think to yourself, what do I decide if you're a lady? If you're a man, decide what your wife thinks, says, what does she decide on? 80%, that is a lot of people. Thinking about it, yeah, I can kind of agree with that. 80% of households with children, mum decides this. What do you reckon it is?
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0: What a beautiful song here on The 80s Show on Northern Air. Do that to me one more time, The Captain and Tennille. Right, how are you getting on with our Don't Google This on Your Phone question today?
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0: Right then, 80% of households with children, mum decides this. What do you think this is? Now, I was thinking to myself, yeah, I cannot, because I can see the answer here. And I'm thinking, yeah, I get that. Yeah, I absolutely 100% agree. But some of the wrong answers, and if you're one of these, you get one of those, because you're not going to get it right, was, get a load of this one. What time... It's not like I was going to say lunch breaks, but what time you have your dinner, what time you have your tea, and things like that. Mum decides what time that is. It isn't. That's not the right answer. That was a good one, though. I would have thought probably, yeah, because thinking about in my, as a child, or I suppose in the house, yeah, it was mum who decided what time we ate meals, but it wasn't the right answer. So if you've got that one, you got it wrong. What do you think the answer is? Well, we're going to find out very shortly after some Alison Williams and also some Earth, Wind and Fire.
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0: was a great time in the 80s. 1985 and Love Takeover and Five Star. They were that British pop group formed in 1983. And I always remember they lost all their money. They weren't managed very well at all. And I always remember that they'd learned all this money, loads of land. And then they said, how much have you earned? What are you worth? And it went nothing. We sort of like, yeah, lost it. Not very, very good, was it? Never mind. Bad management.
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0: Now, how are you getting on? 80% of households with children. Mum decides this. So it's not what time we're taking meals. It wasn't that one. That was a good one, though. It wasn't time we brush teeth either. Don't forget, we're talking about children here. So Mum always says, go on, get upstairs. You know, brush those teeth. You got to do it now. No, it wasn't brushing teeth either. What do you reckon the answer was? And you go, of course. Of course. Well, we're going to find out shortly after some Def Leppard. Before we play some Def Leppard, we're going to play some Dusty Springfield. And what about this one? Nothing has been proved here on Northern Air.
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4: Now we're talking about our Don't Google This On Your Phone question. Oh yeah, boo-boo. 80% of households with children... Mum decides this. What do you reckon it is? So it's nothing to do with brushing your teeth. It's nothing to do with the meals that we eat. And we're just talking about children, don't forget. And I thought, hang on a minute. What does Mum always decide on? And I was thinking about it. I was racking my brains. But I've got the answer here. What I try and do is when I get these questions, I don't try to look at the answers because I try and work it out just with you. And do you know what the answer was? It is what time bedtime is. Yeah, there you go. So there's today's question. There's your answer as well. In 8% of households with children, Mum decides what time we go to bed. Let's be honest. Even the adults. Yeah, does your wife turn around, right, it's time for bed now. And you go, oh, right, I'm watching a TV program. Oh, go on then. It is in our house. My wife's right, come on, it's time for bed. And I don't know why, I just go, yeah, all right then. Or is it just me? I don't know, but there you go. That was today's answer. Thank you so much for joining us today. Right, taking us to the top of the hour. How about this one from Def Leppard and Anna?

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0: Hello there and welcome to Call Me Number One, the show where we look at two different years from two different decades and play some of the songs that made that coveted number one spot in the UK singles charts. I'm Richard Smith and on this show today our focus will be on the hits of 1980 and 2012, so please do stay with us and enjoy again those number one songs. And kicking off the show in fine style, one of 25 number ones during
1: 1980.
0: The first number one of 1980 spent 2 weeks at the top of the charts.

Now, in America, they're just known as the Spinners. Wait for it. That's going to get worse for a guess, better I'm thinking. But over here, they're known as the Detroit Spinners, had that in the charts at number one for a fortnight in April of 1980. 2 weeks at number one for them, 2 weeks at number one for the Pretenders from the album Pretenders and Brass in Pocket. And very nice it was too. Now here's another tune that's very nice. Originally released as a B-side of Don't Tell Me, Tell Her. When it was re-released as the A-side, it go on to spend 12 weeks in the UK charts, including two at number one. This will be Odyssey. Using It Up and Wearing It Out. I have no idea what it is. If anybody knows, let me know. I can pass it on then.

double A-side with The Dreams of Children. It was their first number one single from The Jam of three instant chart toppers for the group during the 1980s. It was going underground 3 weeks at number one from the 18th of March to the 7th of April. Before that, we were using it up and wearing it all out with Odyssey. I still no idea, and nobody's rugged or anything. Anyway, if you've just tuned in, hello there, it's Richard Smith here with Call Me Number One, the show where we look at two different years from two different decades and play a selection of the UK singles chart number one hits. Now, still to come later, we'll be playing the biggest selling single from 1980, and it's The Fuzz. Yes, that's about all I can say. I'm going to slow you down just a little bit with Kenny Rogers, followed by Barbara Streisand.

From the album Guilty, written by Barry and Robin Gibb of the Bee Gees, who received the 1980 Ivor Novello Award for the best song musically and lyrically for that, if I can say it. 3 weeks at number one for Barbara Streisand from the 21st of October to the 10th of November. And before that, we were with Kenny Rogers and his Coward of the County, 2 weeks at the top of the UK charts for him in February of 1980. Well, after the break, we'll be looking at 2012 here on Call Me Number One, so please do stay with us for some more classic sounds. But to conclude our visit to 1980, the biggest selling UK single of the year was this. From the LP Zenyatta Mondatta, it concerns a schoolgirl crush on her teacher, which leads to an affair which is in turn discovered, it says here in the Book of Knowledge. Don't stand so close to me. 4 weeks at number one for The Police from the 23rd of September to the 20th of October, selling over 800,000 copies in the year, making it the biggest selling single of 1980.

0: You're listening to Call Me Number One. It's the show where we look at two different years from two different decades and play some of the songs that made the famous number one spot in the UK singles charts. 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
1: Thanks very much indeed, Ruth. Yes, it is Call Me Number One, the show that looks at the number one sounds from two different years in two different decades. Now, in the first half of the show, we were looking at 1980. So during this half of the programme, 2012 will be the focus of our attention. So let's get away with a tune that spent just the 1 week at number one, as there were 37 number ones during 2012. So most of them did just spend the 1 week at number one. Now then, where are you?
2: I'm at

I think you might want a bit of help with me. Anyway, moving right along, that'll be American band Fun. And there's a full stop at the end of Fun. I don't know why that is. Featuring singer and actress Janelle Monáe. And they spent 1 week at the top of the charts from the 27th of May to the 2nd of June 2012. We Are Young. Maroon 5 featuring Wiz Khalifa before that. And they were standing at a payphone. Obviously looking for a two pence to put in the slot. Is it still two pence on a payphone? Do anybody know that? Anyway, as I say, moving right along as only we can. Here's your 3.5 minute warning for South Korean singer Psy. Stand by, you have been warned.

I did warn you that I was going to play that, didn't I? I think I did. Anyway, Psy, South Korean musician, was at the top for 1 week and 1 week only. Before that, it was Talisa and Young, 1 week at the top for her from the 6th to the 12th of May 2012. If you've just tuned in, hello there, it's Richard Smith here with Call Me Number One, the show where we look at two different years from two different decades and play a selection of the UK number one hit singles. Still to come, the biggest selling single from 2012 spent 5 weeks in total at the top of the charts with a bit of a rest in the middle. And I'll be playing that later. Wonder whether you can remember what it is. Meanwhile, Mr. Robbie Williams and his Candy.

Now, the interesting thing about Robbie Williams' Candy, it premiered on BBC Radio 1 just one day before the station removed Williams from their playlist, deeming him no longer relevant to their target audience, who were 2 weeks at number one for him in November of 2012. Just here, Rihanna with her Diamonds. Shining bright just for the 1 week, from the 7th to the 13th of October. Well, look, time's been us once again. I really don't know where all the time goes, you know. It happens every time. Anyway, thank you so much for joining me on the show today. I really do hope that you've enjoyed our journey back to 1980 and 2012, and that we can do it all again soon. We're down to our final piece on Call Me Number One for this time around, and it's the biggest selling single of the year. Had two stabs at being at number one, 1 week from the 12th to the 18th of February, then a week off, and then 4 weeks at number one for Gautier featuring Kimbra and Somebody That I Used to Know. Anyway, thanks again for listening. Take care. Ta-ra!

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3: Does he have to be here?
4: He's just a mate. Don't worry about him. He's just watching me at work.
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7: 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He'd let his speed creep a little too high as he approached a bend. 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

Welcome to Soundtrack Sunday with me, Ruth Stapleton. I'll be with you for the next hour playing some brilliant songs from the musicals and movies, plus some Disney favourites, a big screen double whammy, and as always, my featured musical of the week. Opening the show there was the cast of We Will Rock You with Killer Queen. Now let's go straight from stage to screen and a much-covered New Orleans song that tells the story of a tribal battle. The most successful charting version in the UK was recorded by Scottish singer Natasha England, and the song became an international hit with thanks to covers by the Bell Stars and then Captain Jack. But I'm going to be looking at the version that first made the song popular. The Dixie Cups released Ico Ico in 1965, and it was used repeatedly in the 2005 supernatural horror film The Skeleton Key. So

0: That was the Dixie Cups with Aiko Aiko from The Skeleton Key. Now, if I said French revolutionary musical, I'm sure quite a few of you would think of the show that my next track comes from, and it's a popular one. Les Miserables has run in London continuously since 1985, making it the longest running musical in the West End and the second longest running musical in the world, losing out to the lesser known show The Fantastics, which I might feature in the next series. But anyway, back to Les Mis. I'll stop talking and I'll let Michael Ball take over.
1: There's a grief that

Empty Chairs at Empty Tables there from Les Miserables, performed there by the fabulous Michael Ball. Now, if you've never listened to the show before, first of all, welcome. And second of all, every week on Soundtrack Sunday, I play two songs back to back that both appeared on a big screen film. And it's your job to guess the film. No cheating, mind. So 150 Soundtrack Sunday points if anyone can guess this movie.

bit of an 80s invasion there. Anyone guess the film? That was Paul Young with Love for the Common People and Altered Images with Happy Birthday from 16 Candles. Good songs from a good film there. Okay, a couple more songs before I get on with this week's featured musical. And I think one of those songs should be this week's first Disney favourite.

0: treat there for all you Disney fans. That was the Pinnacle Gospel Choir led by Jennifer Lewis with Dig a Little Deeper from The Princess and the Frog. Now, my next song is very well known for its appearance in a film and is quite often on critic lists for best movie song of all time. Written and released by Bryan Adams, the song was an enormous success, particularly in the UK, where it spent 16 weeks number one in the UK singles chart, which is the longest in chart history. And the song is ranked the top song of 1991. Not only did it sell more than 15 million copies, making it Bryan Adams' most successful and best-selling singles of all time, but the song also won a Grammy for its use in the film Robin Hood, Prince of Thieves. I think we all know which song I'm talking about here.
1: Look into

Bryan Adams with Everything I Do It For You from Robin Hood, Prince of Thieves. Now, a featured musical I promised and a featured musical I will deliver. As always, on Soundtrack Sunday, I play three songs from one show in particular, and I'll tell you a little bit about the show. And this week, we'll be paying closer attention to Jesus Christ Superstar. Jesus Christ Superstar is a 1970 rock opera with music by Andrew Lloyd Webber and lyrics by Tim Rice. The musical started as a rock opera concept album before its first staging on Broadway in 1971. The musical is sung through, which means there is no spoken dialogue, and the story is loosely based on the Gospels' accounts of the last week of Jesus' life, beginning with the preparation for the arrival of Jesus and his disciples in Jerusalem, and ending with the crucifixion. The original 1970 concept album was very popular. Its 1971 US release topped the Billboard Pop Albums in 1971, and the 1972 and 1992 Australian cast recordings were also both highly successful. In 1994, a studio recording under the name of Jesus Christ Superstar, A Resurrection was released, and in 1996, a radio production for BBC Radio 2 starring Tony Hadley as Jesus, Roger Daltrey as Judas, and Frances Ruffell as Mary Magdalene. But let's have a listen to Yvonne Elliman from the original album now with I Don't Know How to Love Him.

Jesus Christ Superstar tells the biblical story of Jesus Christ's final days of life. Over 2,000 years ago, Jesus Christ is being hailed as the Messiah of Judea. Nervous about losing their power, the Romans, with the help of Judas, find and arrest Jesus and crucify him. The story is told mainly from the perspective of Judas, the disciple who eventually betrays Jesus and turns him into the Roman authorities. I would be quite confident to say that this next song is one of the hardest songs in musical theatre, and if there are any hardcore musical geeks like myself out there, it's Gethsemane time.

A film adaptation of Jesus Christ Superstar was released in 1973 and was the 8th highest grossing film of that year. Ted Neely and Carl Anderson were each nominated for a Golden Globe Award for their portrayals of Jesus and Judas, and Yvonne Elliman of the original concept album was nominated for a Golden Globe as Mary Magdalene. And fun fact time, a young 17-year-old actor from New Jersey auditioned for the role of Jesus. That actor was none other than John Travolta. And even though he didn't get the part, producer Robert Stigwood kept that young actor in mind for any future films that he might make. 3 years later, Stigwood would cast Travolta for the lead in a film that would make him a star, Saturday Night Fever. I bet you didn't know that. Now, my final track for Jesus Christ Superstar is the show's most recognisable tunes. All sing together with me, Jesus.

And there we have it, my featured musical of the week, Jesus Christ Superstar. And I'll have another batch of featured musicals in the next series of Soundtrack Sunday. But in the meantime, I think we could all do with a

From the 1963 British musical film Summer Holiday, Cliff Richard with Summer Holiday, of course, and the album soundtrack for the film has since become very collectible. Not only did the album top the UK charts for 3 months, but a double album special edition was given to the cast and crew. Only 80 are known to be in existence, and some have been known to sell for several hundred pounds. Oh, wouldn't that be lovely?

from My Fair Lady, wouldn't it be lovely? I'm almost sure we've already had My Fair Lady as a featured musical, but if we haven't, I'll get onto that straight away. But what I do know is what will be coming up soon as a featured musical, and I'll give you a little clue now.

Yes, any Cats fans out there? The fabulous Elaine Page with Memory from Cats. And I know I've got Cats as a featured musical soon. Let's move from Cats to The Cat in the Hat. Stay with me here, I'm going somewhere with this, I swear. Now, many people know of Dr. Seuss, you know, Horton Hears a Who, The Grinch, and of course, The Cat in the Hat, to name but a few. Well, what if I was to say that there is a Dr. Seuss musical that is all of the Dr. Seuss stories? I'm not joking. Have a listen to this.

That song always makes me smile, and not only because it's a wonderful song, but because some dear, dear friends of mine were in that show back in 2012, and it always brings back some lovely memories. All the things you can think from Seussical. Now, I've got time for a couple more songs, so I better make one of them a Disney favourite.

from Mulan. That was I'll Make a Man Out of You. And I'll have more Disney favourites in Series 4 of Soundtrack Sunday, along with some double whammies and featured musicals, along with lots and lots of fabulous songs from the stage and screen. That's all the time we have for on this week's show. Playing me out for my finale of Series 3 is Electric Light Orchestra with All Over the World from the 2011 sci-fi comedy Paul. You've been listening to Soundtrack Sunday with me, Ruth Stapleton. So long and farewell.

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2: He's just a mate. Don't worry about him. He's just watching me at work.
5: 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Real men know all about it.
6: It was just another day. 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
10: Are you ready? This is me, Colin Daffin, with another 80s hour here on Manchester and Salford's number one patient station, Northern Air, celebrating everything about the decade when shoulder pads were wide, mobile phones were massive, and emails were just blokes from Yorkshire. Coming up later in the show, we're going to hear tunes from The Smiths, Jason Donovan, Fleetwood Mac, Musical Youth, and Debbie Gibson, amongst others. But kicking us off now, we're going to hear from The Nolans and their number 14 hit from 1982, Don't Love Me Too Hard.

0: From Dublin via Blackpool, that was Anne, Maureen, Bernie, Linda and Colleen, aka the Nolans, who were massive in Japan, incidentally. And that was Don't Love Me Too Hard, their final top 20 hit from 1982. Now, a bit later on in the show, I'm going to be inviting you to guess the year, three tracks from a given year in the 1980s, and some of their headlines and events from that year as well. And also something from the cheese platter. So there's something to relish. But now on the 80s hour, we're going to hear from Kim Wilde, and this is her debut single from 1981, the first of eight top 10 hits for her in the decade, penned, as were many of her hits, by her dad, Marty, the 50s rock and roll star, and brother Ricky. This got all the way to number two, and it's Kids in America.
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from 1981. That was Kim Wilde and Kids in America. And now on the 80s Hour here on Manchester and Salford's number one patient station, Northern Air. New slot, Spotlight on a classic album from the 80s. And this week, the one that's under our analysis, shall we say, is Meaty's Murder, which was the second studio album from that legendary Manchester group, The Smiths. It was released in February 1985, and it's the only one of The Smiths' studio albums to top the UK album charts. Produced by Stephen Street, it didn't produce any great hit singles. That joke isn't funny anymore. Only got into the low 40s, I think. But many, many great tracks, many classic Smiths tracks on the album nevertheless, and the one I'm going to play for you is this one, which was inspired by a strange pairing, really, when you think about it, Elvis Presley and Victoria Wood, and I'll explain a little bit more about that when I've played it for you. This is The Smiths and Rush Home Ruffians.

Smith there, and Rush Home Ruffians from the Meat Is Murder album. Now, I said before that was inspired in a curious way by both Elvis and Victoria Wood. The Elvis bit, you might have noticed,

0: So curious little influences that Morrissey has sometimes. You listen to me, Colin Daffin, with the 80s Hour here on Manchester and Salford's number one patient station, Northern Air. Coming up next, we've got an Australian soap star turned chart-topping heartthrob. We'll find out who that is just in 1 second.
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2: Regular exercise is an excellent way of looking after your heart. And believe it or not, it doesn't have to be hard work. The most complete all-round form of exercise is swimming. It's particularly good for people with joint problems as the water supports the body. It's a good idea to try a variety of strokes so that different muscle groups are actually exercised. But swimming is just one of the ways to healthier living.

Jason Donovan there, and Too Many Broken Hearts, a 1989 chart topper. That was the first of three solo number ones for Jason. Of course, he first sprang to fame as Scott Robinson in Neighbours, and enjoyed his first UK chart success with that number one duet with Kylie, especially for you at the tail end of 1988 and early 89. But as I say, that was the first of three chart toppers for him. And now it's time to play Guess the Year. As I said earlier, I'm going to play three tracks from a given year in the decade. And just for fun, give you some of the headlines, events, what was happening on TV and whatever in that particular year, and see if you can guess what it is. This was the year that The Simpsons made their TV debut on The Tracey Ullman Show. This was in April of that year. It was the year that Margaret Thatcher won her third election victory. Lester Piggott was jailed for tax evasion. The Docklands Light Railway opened. And also IKEA opened its first UK store over there in Warrington. 19-year-old West German called Matthias Russ landed a plane in Red Square. And Terry Waite, the Archbishop of Canterbury special envoy, was kidnapped. The average UK house price in this year was £44,000. Makes you wince, doesn't it? As will this statistic. A gallon of petrol, brace yourselves for this, was just £1.89. And it was also a big year for George Harrison. He released his first studio album for 5 years, entitled Cloud Nine, and this was a huge

hit for him from that album. It got the way all the way to number two in the UK, but went all the way to number one in the States, giving him his third US Billboard chart topper. It was a cover of a song by the American R&B artist James Ray, recorded back in 1962, and it's called Got My Mind.

George Harrison there, and Got My Mind Set On You. Well, any more thoughts on the year? I'll give you a few more clues. Born in this year was Zac Efron, the singers Joss Stone and Paolo Nutini, and Karen Gillan, who's probably best known as Amy Pond, the Doctor Who companion. People who sadly died this year included Andy Warhol, Liberace, Danny Kaye, Fred Astaire, and a bit closer to home, Eamon Andrews and Patrick Troughton. Coventry City beat Spurs in the 3-2 in the FA Cup final. There was a spy catcher controversy with the government becoming embroiled in the row over former MI5 operatives Peter Wright's book. Albums that were released this year include Bad by Michael Jackson, The Joshua Tree by U2, Stranger Is Here We Come by The Smiths, who we heard earlier, who also incidentally did split this year, much to the dismay of quite a few of their fans, and Tango in the Night by Fleetwood Mac, which was a big, big comeback for them. And we're going to hear the third single released from the album. This one got all the way to number 5, and it's Little Lies.

Fleetwood Mac there, and Little Lies from the Tango in the Night album. Well, other things that were happening this year, the films that were released were The Witches of Eastwick, Dirty Dancing, Wall Street, Three Men and a Baby, and The Living Daylights, which of course was the debut outing for Timothy Dalton as James Bond. October was a pretty grim month by a lot of standards, and the 19th of October became what was notoriously became Black Monday on the stock market when stock markets crashed. And there was also the storm of the century that month across southern England. And TV things that were happening this year. A few programmes that started, Going Live with Philip Schofield and Sarah Green, replaced Saturday Superstore. Fireman Sam, Inspector Morse, and Chuckle Vision. To me, to you. that made its debut this particular year. Shows that ended include Terry and June, Whistle Test, as it was by then. It had dropped the Earl Grey a few years earlier. We Are the Champions, that venerable kids programme where they used to do sort of obstacle courses that the late Ron Pickering used to present. And it was a final good night from him and good night from me as Messrs. Corbett and Barker brought the two runnies to the close after a 16-year run. Sylvester McCoy became the seventh actor to portray Doctor Who on TV that year. Opportunity Knox was revived, although minus Huey Green, but with Bob Monkhouse at the helm. And ITV had its highest ever audience on Christmas Day that year, as 26 million of us tuned in to watch Hilda Ogden bid ta-ra to the Corrie Cobble sworn last time. And incidentally, this was also the year that I started secondary school. Not that that's much of a clue, really, unless you know me, and I don't expect many of you to, but there you go. But it was a big year for a band called T'Pau. The band who took the name from a Vulcan priestess in the original series of Star Trek had first come to prominence in the middle of this year when their first single, Heart and Soul, had been used on a jeans commercial in the States and had been a big hit over there. But this was the follow-up single, and it actually had the distinction of being the 600th song to top the UK charts. It was number one for 5 weeks across November and December, and China in your hand.

song apparently based on Mary Shelley's Frankenstein. That was Tapao and China in Your Hand. Well, did you guess the year? I can tell you now, it was 1987. Listen to the 80s Hour with me, Colin Davin, here on Manchester and Salford's number one patient station, Northern Air. And coming up for you now, we've got The Colour Field. This was the band formed by Terry Hall after he left both The Specials and Fun Boy 3. He teamed up with two chaps who were also from Coventry, like Terry, called Toby Lyons and Carl Shale, who'd been in a band called The Swinging Cats. And this was the biggest hit that they scored. It got all the way to number 12 in 1985. It's Thinking of You.

featuring Katrina Phillips on vocals. That was Terry Hall and The Colourfield with Thinking of You from 1985. Coming up next, we're going to hear from Musical Youth, who hailed from Birmingham, a very young band. They first came to prominence with a worldwide hit, number one here and various places, and top 10 in the States as well. Past the Dutchie, which was a big hit in 1982, a cover of a reworked version of a song by a Jamaican act called The Mighty Diamonds. But this was one of their follow-up singles. This one got all the way to number six in 1983. This is Never Gonna Give You Up.

Not to be confused with the Rick Astley song of the same name. That was Musical Youth from 1983 and Never Gonna Give You Up. Coming up next on the 80s Hour, we've got the biggest selling band of 1981 with a classic 80s single with a very memorable video.

Adam and the Ants there with Prince Charming, their second chart topper from 1981. One of the, I think, really iconic songs of the decade. That's certainly the early part of it. And who could forget that video with the Cinderella theme and, of course, Diana Dawes as the fairy godmother. You listen to me, Colin Daffin, with the 80s Hour here on Manchester and Salford's number one patient station, Northern Air. And we're going to have this week's selection from the Cheese Platter now. I always say this part of the show is one for those songs that perhaps aren't the greatest on musical merit, but had a place in some people's affections at least, and did quite well on the charts. And this one is from 1986. It was a top 20 hit, got all the way to number 13, and it's a little link to a show I mentioned earlier, because I mentioned Saturday Superstore had ended in 1987. This was came about through Saturday Superstore. They used to have a junior sort of talent show there, and a girl called Claire Usher wrote a song, and it was picked up by them, and it was elaborated on, let's say, by a guy called Mick Coleman. And the version we're about to hear is produced by a guy called Kevin Parrott. Collectively, Mick and Kevin were Brian and Michael, who'd had a hit back in 1978, of course, chart topper with Matchstick Men. But this is Claire and Friends with a song that is quite memorable. It sticks in the head. It'll be a proper earworm. I think it might divide opinions. A bit Marmite this, a bit love it or hate it. But here it is then, Claire and Friends. And it's horrible being in love when you're 8 and a half.

0: Claire and Friends, and it's horrible being in love when you're 8½. Who could forget that? And I expect some of you might have tried. Claire Usher, incidentally, went on to be a professional dancer and actually appeared in Riverdance on Broadway a few years back.
1: Around the wards and across the city. Northern Air.
0: Now coming up on the 80s hour, we're going to hear from one of the female singers who broke through in that sort of 1987, 1988 period. There were a lot of them at the time. There was Tiffany, Belinda Carlisle, Kylie, and this lady, Debbie Gibson. And this is a song that got all the way to number 7 for her back in 1988. It's Shake Your Love. And before I play this one, I want you to see where you agree with me. The opening of this song sounds very, very much like the opening to Play Your Cards Right with Bruce Forsyth. See what you think. Shake Your Love, Debbie Gibson.

Debbie Gibson there and Shake Your Love. A lady who had two US chart toppers, though that was neither of them. Coming up for you now on the 80s Hour, we're going to hear from Dollar, who were fairly consistent chart appearers in the early part of the decade. They'd, of course, originally been part of the troupe Guys and Dolls, who had quite a lot of hits in the late 70s. And then, of course, David Van Dyke and Teresa Bizarre went solo together, if you see what I mean. And this is one of theirs from 1982, got all the way to number four. And it's Give Me Back My Heart. Yeah.

Dollar there from 1982 and Give Me Back My Heart. And that just about wraps things up for another 80s hour here on Northern Air. Hope you enjoyed the eclectic mix from the decade that I've had for you in the last hour or so. I've been Colin Daffin, and in conclusion, I'll simply use one of the slogans of the decade and say relax, take care of yourselves. Until we meet again, I'm going to leave you in the capable hands of Swedish rockers Europe and their 1986 chart topper, The Final Countdown.

0: You probably think you're pretty good at multitasking behind the wheel. 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
3: Does he have to be here?
2: He's just a mate. Don't worry about him. He's just watching me at work.
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6: It was just another day. 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He'd let his speed creep a little too high as he approached a bend. And he was no longer driving at the right speed for the road. 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
1: Hi, Phil.
0: Hello, Sian. Well, how are we doing?
1: I'm good. Welcome to 1983.
0: Welcome to 1983. Actually, that's what they said to you, wasn't it?
1: Yeah, it was. In October.
0: Yeah, you was born in this year, wasn't you?
1: I was.
0: You were indeed.
1: So that first song that you've just played?
0: Yeah, The Celtic Soul Brothers by Dexys Midnight Runners. Got to number 8 in 1983. You won't remember it, get it to number 8. Not really.
1: I don't. Sorry, I was busy.
0: Busy being born.
1: Yes, busy being made and born.
0: So you hear all these records and they sort of become part of your life, but then you realise that they're as old as you are.
1: Yes, yeah. Definitely. But that happens all the time. A lot of the best music is old. It's been around a long time, hasn't it?
0: Absolutely. And we've got an hour's worth of that. Plus, you've got all the news of the year.
1: I've got a few little facts.
0: We'll be doing that.
2: This is 1983.

0: music of 1983 on Northern Air Hospital Radio. That's Tracy Ullman, and that is Break Away. And 1983, the year that Sian's got all the news for.
1: Yeah, I've got two great little... Well, I've actually got three little great bits of information here. Fraggle Rock aired in the US.
0: Fraggle Rock.
1: Do you remember Fraggle Rock?
0: Yeah, it was the Muppets thing, wasn't it?
1: It was the Jim Henson Muppets, yeah. Final episode of MASH.
0: Oh.
1: That set a record for the most viewers. It was 125 million people watched that final episode.
0: Oh, it was sad as well.
1: What, MASH?
0: Yeah.
1: I remember the programme, but I don't remember the final episode. Seatbelts became mandatory in the US for front seat passengers and drivers.
0: 1983, Fraggle Rock. Get your cares away, worries for another day.

0: Mike Oldfield from 1983, vocals by Maggie Reilly. That is Moonlight Shadow, allegedly, but I can't see the connection, but written about the murder of John Lennon. Good tune, like that. Sharon's got stuff from 1983. It's fun looking back at this stuff, isn't it?
1: Well, this isn't really fun, but yeah, it's important.
0: I really messed that one up, didn't I?
1: Well, you didn't know what I was going to say, Phil.
0: True.
1: Scientists announced in May that they discovered a breakthrough in AIDS research and that they'd found out it was caused by a retrovirus, which has obviously had massive implications now the way we treat the disease. Slightly lighter-hearted, Return of the Jedi premiered in cinemas, and the Conservatives were re-elected again with Margaret Thatcher.
0: And that's all 1983. This is Northern Air.

0: The only top 40 hit for Orange Juice, number 8, and that was called Rip It Up. Before that, we don't just throw the show together. It was M. Toomey and Juicy Fruit. You see, Orange Juice and Juicy Fruit. You see what I did there, Sean?
1: Yeah, I thought you meant like ripping chewing gum in half to share it with
0: your friend. Oh, that would be and there was Juicy Fruit chewing gum, wasn't
1: there? Yeah, that's what
0: so
1: I thought
0: you meant. So Orange Juice and...
1: No. All right.
0: 1983 we're looking at today. Sean's got some more info.
1: Yeah, this I didn't realise this, but Motown celebrated 25 years, 1983. They celebrated it with Michael Jackson. He did a performance of a very famous song of his. During that performance, he debuted a new dance move, which was the moonwalk.
0: Yeah.
1: And that song was?
0: The song was Billie Jean, but it was a huge, huge thing, wasn't it, that moonwalk?
1: Well, I just thought he'd always been known for it.
0: No, he did it, then he brought the house down. It was unbelievable. And people try to emulate it ever since. Can you do it?
1: No.
0: No, neither can I. I haven't got a clue. No. I think it's just actually walking, isn't it, really?
1: It's with style, though.
0: Ah, it's the style. That's what it is. This is Northern Air, 1983.

0: from January 1983, and number one for Michael Jackson from the Thriller album, that is Billie Jean. This is 1983, this is Northern Air Hospital Radio, and this is Phil and Sian doing it for you. Hope you enjoy the music and all the news from 1983.
1: Would you like a bit more, Phil?
0: I would certainly like a bit more, Sian. What have you got?
1: Lowest temperature on Earth recorded up to that point, I'm sure we've beat it since then. It was in Antarctica. Why couldn't I say that? Antarctica. -89.2 degrees it was.
0: Oh, that's a bit chilly.
1: Yeah,
0: it it'd be no good for you, would it?
1: No. I think anything below about 10 degrees is a bit chilly for me. The bill started off as a one-off drama called Wooden Top. I don't have no idea what that is. I'm not seeing that. Ronald Reagan announced that GPS was going to be used for civilians, GPS that we all use nowadays in our phones and sat-navs.
0: And it's from 1983, so it's all that way away.
1: Yeah, they had it back then. They must have been using it for the military.
0: Yeah, must have been. 1983, Northern Air Hospital Radio with Malcolm McLaren and the Ebonettes and Double Dutch.

0: Barry Wilson on Northern Air Hospital Radio, the old Julie London song, Cry Me a River from 1983, which is the year Shan and myself, Phil, are looking at today, and hope you're enjoying the music and the news.
1: October we're up to now.
0: Wow.
1: I know, it's flown by 1983, gosh, hasn't it? There's still more to come because there's sports and births and
0: deaths. October for a reason. That's when you were born.
1: Yeah, that's the only month I'm bothered about, really.
0: Exactly.
1: In October, Neil Kinnock was elected leader of the Labour Party.
0: Easy for you to say.
1: I know. Hooters Bar opened in Florida. Do you know what a Hooters Bar is,
0: yes.
1: Phil?
0: Oh, yes. I've never been to one, but I know what it is.
1: It's a slightly sexist bar where ladies wear very small, tight outfits.
0: Well, actually, they wear no outfits. I thought they were... Are they not topless?
1: No, Hooters... I think they've got pictures of owls on the T-shirts.
0: Oh, okay.
1: Very tight T-shirts.
0: I can't think why it's called Hooters.
1: No, I'm not sure why either. And the Turkish part of Cyprus declared independence. I can't really top Hooters, can I?
0: Not really.

0: That's Modern Romance from 1983. Don't stop that crazy rhythm. This is Northern Air Hospital Radio going out to North Manchester General and to Salford Royal. And I hope you're enjoying the music today from me and Sian. Sian, I've got some info here.
1: Oh, let's have them.
0: Yeah, well, in 1983, the world's population was estimated at 4.72 billion and one.
1: And one?
0: Yeah, that was you.
1: Oh, yes.
0: A billion of who were Chinese.
1: Wow.
0: So that's pretty amazing,
1: isn't
0: it? I
1: wonder what it is now. I bet it's more.
0: A 5.2 earthquake hit central New York. Don't remember that happening. I'll tell you what I do remember happening, though. It was breakfast TV starting in the UK with BBC Breakfast Time and TV AM. So that was 24-hour TV then.
1: But what did they do before that?
0: It was just the test card. They just had test card.
1: How did you know what time it was when you were getting ready in the mornings?
0: You looked at your watch.
1: Oh.
0: Yeah, okay. it's so simple. And as you said before, Margaret Thatcher won a landslide victory in the general election. That was big news back in the day.
1: Well, had she come in 1979?
0: Yeah, and she just sort of swept all before
1: her. It'd be 4 years, wouldn't it?
0: Yeah. What have you got? Oh, hang on. Now I've got another one here. The first mobile phones were introduced to the public by the Motorola company. I remember my dad having a mobile phone, not as early as 83. It was a brick, really. He had to have it over his shoulder in like a satchel.
1: Shoulder?
0: Yeah, it was. That was where the battery and everything was. And then,
1: wow.
0: Yeah, and it was attached by just a...
1: Dad must have been posh.
0: I don't know why. No one ever rang him.
1: I bet he was scared to use it. I bet the bill were that high.
0: Nobody could afford to call him. It was so he had this phone, but it cost a blooming fortune. I don't know what it cost him. But I remember him having it, and I don't know. He wasn't really a flash guy, but I remember him having the phone. What have you got? Have you got anything for us, or should we play a tune?
1: Let's play a tune and come back to mine.
0: Why not? This was a big tune for 1983. Strangely enough, it was called 1999. This is Prince. This is Northern Air.

0: 1983, Joy Division, Love Will Tear Us Apart. And before that, Prince, 1999, only got to number 25. It was released 2 years later in 1985 and got to number two. 1983, Sean.
1: Yeah, 1983. Do you want another couple of facts?
0: Yeah, very important year in your life.
1: Well, it was, because I was born.
0: We keep going on about
1: it. My birth was registered. I'm sure the listeners are sick of hearing about this now. They're like, do you know what? So what? I was 15 that year. I don't know.
0: But, you know, you shouldn't ask a lady's age, but everyone knows how old you are now.
1: Yeah, they do, don't they? Anybody with a bit of quick, simple maths there? Never mind.
0: She's that old.
1: But then again, I'm not really a lady, so I'm sure that negates it.
0: Oh, dear me.
1: Thriller.
0: Yes.
1: So I've already played Michael Jackson. Thriller was actually, the song was released in November, and it only got to number 10.
0: Yes, yeah,
1: I'd have thought that'd have been number one. But the video came out at the beginning of December, and that was aired on MTV. Now, I expect that was probably quite shocking at the time.
0: It was shocking. I think it was only allowed to be played at certain times, certainly after the watershed, because it was so scary.
1: My little sister was terrified of it. She was obviously born a couple of years after me, and we saw it a few years later. But yeah, she was absolutely terrified of Thriller. She thought it was awful.
0: I think one of the reasons it didn't get to number one was the album had been out a year by then, and most people had it on the album. So they made the video.
1: Because it was a massive selling album, wasn't it, Thriller?
0: Oh, huge. It was the biggest album for years. I think it probably still is one of the biggest solo artist selling albums.
1: So for it to get to number 10 is probably quite a decent feat.
0: Absolutely, yeah.
1: Also in December 1983, IRA car bomb went off outside Harrods, killing 6 people and injuring 90 just before Christmas. Awful. A couple of births that year, Mila Kunis, the actress, Amy Winehouse, the late singer, and footballer Yaya Toure.
0: Whoa, have we got some sport? Are we doing that next?
1: We're going to do that next.
0: Okay, let's do the song that was playing the day you were born.

0: Hi, I'm Dr. Sayed Amouji. 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
1: Hey, you know, everybody's talking about the good old days, right? Everybody, the good old days, the good old days. Well, let's talk about the good old days. Come to think of it, as bad as we think they are, these will become the good old days for our children. But why don't we try to remember that kind of September when life was slow and oh so mellow. Try to remember. And if you remember, then follow. Oh, why does it seem that the past is always better? 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
3: Does he have to be here?
4: He's just a mate. Don't worry about him. He's just watching me at work.
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You're listening to Northern Air Hospital Radio with me, Joe Sambrook, where the magic is in the music. Well, we started off the programme there with Jimmy Durante and Make Someone Happy. Hopefully we can do that with you for the next hour or so. And every track we're going to play today has a girl's name in it. So we'll start off now with Freddie and the Dreamers. This is one which was released in 1964, and this is a fabulous song, and it's called Sally Ann.

Buddy Holly there and Peggy Sue. You're listening to Northern Air Hospital Radio with me, Joe Sambrook. We've got some great tracks lined up today with every single track we're playing today has got a girl's name in it. Let's take you back to 1959 now. With that man, Neil Sedaka and O'Carroll.

plethora of girls' name songs. Some you've probably not heard of and some you probably have. Here's a great song. This is called Mary in the Morning by Frank Ifield.

Ah, great song there from Frank Highfield, Mary in the Morning. Next one is Phil Keane, very good friend of mine. And this one is simply called Eileen. He wrote it and he's singing it.

Another fabulous track there from 1959 with the one and only Marty Wilde. You're listening to Northern Air. I'm Joe Sambrook. All the tunes today are with girls' names. Now, the next one, I was very fortunate to interview this lady many, many years ago on this radio station. Her name is Yvonne Hutton, and she was a nurse on one of the wards down here at North Manchester General. And she came in and she brought a CD and we had a chat, and she's just absolutely amazing, really amazing. And while I was talking to her, she was telling me that the fact she went for an audition on Stars in Your Eyes, and she didn't get the gig because they said she was far too good. And I hope you enjoy this one. This is called Lola.

animal lust. Alarming sensations and strange palpitations, a mix of delight and disgust. So she busied herself rearranging her shelves to try to control her dreams.

her specs, and then looked in horror as he'd come to borrow the further joy of sex. Perhaps because latterly she'd read Lady

Well, that was a great little number. That was Joyce the Librarian, and that was written by Peter Skellen and Richard Stillgoe, and that was performed by the Horton Weavers. Let's get along to the 60s now, and here's a great track from the Fortunes, and this is Caroline.

Well, there we had The Fortunes and Caroline. That was a great song playing here on Northern Air Hospital Radio, where we've been broadcasting to the patients of North Manchester General and Salford Royal as well since 1960. And one unbroken service, which is absolutely fantastic. So we've played absolutely millions and millions and millions of requests to the patients. And we've done lots and lots of programmes along the way. Let's stick with the 60s now. And here's a fantastic one. And sadly, he's no longer with us. This is Wayne Fontana. And the track is Pamela, Pamela.

Wayne Fontana there, and Pamela. I've always been a very big fan of Wayne Fontana. First cast eyes on Wayne Fontana in the early 60s, down at the Oasis there in Manchester. And it was quite a place to go, the Oasis, because he used to get some great bands on there. The Beatles, you name it, Jerry and the Pacemakers, Billy J. Kramer. The list is just endless. Now, when I first cast my eyes on Wayne Fontana, he was with a band called The Jets, and eventually as Wayne Fontana and the Mindbenders. You're listening to Northern Air Hospital Radio with me, Joe Sambrook, where the magic is in the music. Here we've got one from Barry Manilow, very, very famous one, and this is called Mandy.

That was Michelle, and that was the Overlanders. Great track, that one. Not played that one for quite some time. This is Northern Air Hospital Radio. I'm Joe Sandbrook, and all the tunes we've been playing today have girls' names in the title. So we're kind of getting towards the end now, and we're kind of running out of names to play. So I thought we'd play you this one. This is going back to the 50s. This is Little Richard and Lucille.

Little Richard from those days of rock and roll, and that was Lucille. Coming up next, we have a track from a wonderful artist called Billy Fury. He had a very short career, really, but nonetheless, all the music he did put out was absolutely brilliant. And this one, in fact, I think he might have even written this one. This is called Colette.

We had the Beat Boys and Barbara Ann, and sadly we're coming to the end of the programme now, and I'd just like to leave you with a thought for the day. You can't change the wind, but you can adjust the sails. Anyway, thank you so much for your company today. I've really enjoyed it. Hope you have too. And I thought we'd leave you with this one from Barry Manilow, We Made It Through the Rain.

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2: 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Don't worry about him. He's just watching me at work.
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This is Sunday, 24th of May, the week that saw me reach another birthday. Oh yes, happy birthday to me. We have a full show again this week. 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

Hello to you wherever you are, and welcome to the only place on the radio where your soul gets a sponge bath and your cynicism gets a high five. This is Richard J. Hanna, your lonely sentinel in a world gone completely mad. Now, before we get to the usual buffet of nonsense and nostalgia, I have an announcement. We are launching a brand new, completely unnecessary, but satisfying feature called the Sunday Scammer Watch. And here's the deal. The News Hub team, who bless their caffeine-addled hearts, have been asking for more airtime, have been let off the leash. They've been tasked with digging through the muck of modern life, finding sharp practice, dodgy deals and scams so brazen they make a used car salesman blush. And yes, some of these stories hit a little close to home, as in my home. Yeah, I'm going to be talking about a nightmare I've been living through regarding a certain letting agency, but more about that later. He believes security deposit means he gets a new kitchen. More on a future show. We have the answer to last week's Name That Tune. We're going to do reviews of What's on the Pictures. And we're going to be doing Too Good, Too Bad, which has got to be a Eurovision Too Good, Too Bad this week. So think ABBA after a trampoline accident. And because you've been absolutely relentless in your emails, Jim Gaffigan is back by popular demand. He'll be serving up one or two of his favourite comedy bits. But we kick off with Jimmy Nail, Wanda Shepherd, and Eternal. So buckle up. Let's get going.

The Police were a British rock band, although they did contain an American, which was formed in London way back in 1977, Silver Jubilee. The group consisted of three members: Sting, lead vocals and bass guitar, Andy Summers, fantastic guitar, and the American Stuart Copeland, who was drums and backing vocals. It became at that time one of the most popular and influential bands of the late 1970s and early 1980s, and they were known for their unique blend of rock, reggae and punk. The distinctive sound and clever lyrics made them an instant hit, and they soon became one of the most popular bands on the planet. On the planet, they scored big hits like Roxanne, Message in a Bottle, Every Breath You Take, Don't Stand So Close to Me, and Everything She Does Is Magic. Their music is known for Sting's high-pitched voice, Summer's mind-blowing, absolutely fantastic guitar work, and Copeland's stylish, super stylish drumming. Their debut album, released in 1978, featured the hit single Roxanne. They then went on to build on this success with albums like Regatta de Blanc, Zenyatta Mandata, and Ghost in the Machine, and this culminated in their absolutely amazing 1983 album, Synchronicity. The Police disbanded first in 1986, and each member went off pursuing their own projects, and Sting became even more famous as a solo artist, while Copeland wrote on

0: says this offence covers a wide range of serious willful abuse of power. And importantly, it includes cases involving abuse of position for a sexual purpose. The News Hub understands that the investigation into Andrew Mountbatten Windsor does fall into that specific category. Now, since he was released under investigation, there has been no public movement. But behind the scenes, police have been thorough. They searched his home on the Sandringham estate and his former residence, Royal Lodge. Material from those searches is still being worked through. Thames Valley Police say they are committed to a thorough investigation. Assistant Chief Constable Oliver Wright put out a statement saying, and I'll quote, "Our team of very experienced detectives are working meticulously through a significant amount of information that has come in from the public and other sources. They are also in touch with the US Department of Justice, which released 3 million Epstein files earlier this year. But they won't say what, if anything, they've received from Washington. Officers have been speaking to a number of witnesses, no names revealed. And the Crown Prosecution Service is involved every step of the way. The police call this a serious, complex case. Andrew has always strenuously denied any wrongdoing. As for the King, on the day of the arrest in February, he issued a written statement. He said he learned of the news with the deepest concern, but that the law must take its course. He pledged the family's full support for the proper process. Buckingham Palace is not expected to comment on Friday's update. So, Richard, an investigation that is active, complex, and still very much alive. But for the public, it remains a waiting game.
1: They really just need to lance the boil and get the Epstein files done. It will affect an awful lot of people. This has been going on a long time. You've just got to feel sorry for the victims. It just hangs around. If somebody's done wrong, they need to be punished for it. And that includes Trump. That includes, our royal family as well. I'm just thinking sometimes I'm so pleased the Queen isn't here to see this. What a mess. What an absolute mess. I think over that story, we do need a bit of cheering up. Let's have a little bit of Jim Gaffigan right after this.

0: I'm a vegetarian now. Anyone a vegetarian? Yeah, there you go. I'm not a strict vegetarian. I eat beef and pork. And chicken, but not fish, because that's disgusting. How can you tell when fish goes bad? It smells like fish either way. Well, this smells like a dumpster. Let's eat it. No one really likes fish. They just won't admit it. They're like, I like fish just as long as it doesn't taste like fish. I got news for you. I don't think you like fish. I'm almost positive fish is supposed to taste like fish. Actually, you know what's really good on fish? Anything that kills the taste of fish. How about relish and a gallon of mayo? That'll do the job. What if we squeeze a lemon and wrap it in seaweed and cover it in soy sauce? He's anti-fish. And we're right next to Lake Michigan. I am amazed that we're still serving fish with the heads on there. Don't you always feel like that eye's looking at you like, hey, you don't mind if I watch while you eat my body, do you? Don't be distracted, a little tear comes out. You can just tell yourself it's butter. Oh, what if a fish was in the audience? That would be awkward for all of us. It could happen. Lake Michigan's right there, buddy. The fish would laugh, but on the inside, it'd be crying. Sad. You and your fish head joke. Obviously, some people prefer it like that. Y'all have the fish. Keep the head on there and find out if it had a nickname.
1: Anywho.
0: Pig roast, yeah. Pig roast, we always have that pig head sitting there, which is sad, because you can tell they killed the pig when it was eating an apple. Hey, pig, you want an apple? Sure, what are you doing with that spear? Ow! Mid-bite every time. At least those animals aren't alive, yeah. I was feeling uncomfortable when I go in a seafood restaurant, they have that lobster tank sitting there, all the lobsters appearing out like, hey, what are you here for?
1: I'm here to eat you.
0: Yeah, right. Hey, Harvey, this guy. Harvey? Oh, and Harvey was gone. My niece is 9 years old. She informed me she's a vegetarian. I would love to have pulled that when I was a kid. No thanks, Dad. I'm a vegetarian. No son of mine's gay. Eat your meat, pussy. His dad sounded scary. You ever eat fast food in front of a vegetarian? They look at it like you're barbecuing a kitten. Oh my God, you're eating that? Yeah, and I'm not gonna digest it for a decade. Come along with me. I do love the vegetarians. I always get a kick out of it when they try and impress you. They're like, I haven't had meat in 5 years. I haven't had a banana in a month. You see me bragging about it.
2: You know what they do to those chickens?
0: No, but it's delicious. Don't get me wrong, I love animals. I just love to eat them more. Fun to pet, better to chew. I do feel bad they have to be killed. I prefer it was like an animal suicide. Maybe the animal deserved it. You know, this is a good chicken sandwich. I think this bastard tried to steal my car. Good work, Roger.
2: Who's Roger? I was just getting used to Harvey. I don't know who some of these people are.
3: 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If I had known what I would have been listening to, I would have stayed in prison.

So blimey, look at the time, just like that. 3 hours has passed in the blink of an eye. We've had a great deal of fun, haven't we? Now listen, if you want to dedicate a record to a loved one, just write in to this very station, use the station website, and drop me a line, give me the name of the person you want to make the dedication to, tell me a little bit about them, and we'll make sure we get you on a future show. If you want to take part in Name That Tune, do have a go. I think it's eminently gettable. So do have a go at that. And again, same thing, write in, I want the name of the artist, we want the year it was a hit, and we want the name of the song, of course. And then finally, if there are bits and pieces, there are artists that you want us to feature, then also write in and tell us. This is Richard J. Hanna, your lonely sentinel, on a Sunday afternoon, saying ta-ta for now. And a couple of songs, and I'm going to play you, or one song, and then I'm going to play you our new play-out song. It's a little sad. It's just a little sad. See you soon.

0: all things bright and beautiful.
1: Canon Rogers, my word, Canon. You've changed. I would have recognized you. You've changed your glasses. You've changed your hairstyle.
2: But I'm not Canon Rogers. I'm the Reverend Pumphrey.
1: Ah, you've even changed your name. Ah, here comes the groom.
3: Oh, Mr. Bickerdyke. Where's Sandra?
4: I'm here, Norman.
3: Oh, Sandra.
4: Oh, Norman.
3: I thought you weren't coming.
4: I thought I'd never get here.
3: Are you all right, precious?
4: Yes, dearest.
3: That's good.
4: Are you all right, Petal?
3: Yes, angel.
4: That's nice.
1: Your turn, Norman.
3: We've just got one little problem, Sandra.
4: What's that, Norman?
3: I haven't got a best man. He's locked in the toilet. And we can't get him out.
1: It's another omen.
2: Well, I must say he looked a little green when I last saw him, but we can't have a wedding without a best man, can we?
1: Isn't he very lucky I'm here? Come on, Norman, where's the ring? Vicar, tell the organist to play the wedding march. Mr. Bickerdyke, take your daughter's arm. And Mrs. Bickerdyke?
5: Yes, Mr. Worth?
1: Nip out. Tell the driver of that hearse to go round the block a few times.

0: Lovely glass of sherry, Mr. Bickerdyke.
1: It's port.
0: Well, whatever it is, it's very nice. I think it all went very well, considering.
1: No thanks to you.
0: I'm sorry about that little incident with the ring. You see, I put it on my little finger for safety. Anyway, I think you'll be pleased with the photograph, Mr. Bickerdyke, especially the big group on the church steps. It is a pity about that coffin in the background. Ah, here we are. Here's the happy bridegroom.
2: Oh, Mr. Worth, before we cut the cake, could you say a few words and read out the telegram?
0: Certainly, Norman. By the way, Mr. Bickerdyke, are you aware that your wife is at the other side of the room trying to attract your attention?
1: Yes, that's why I'm on this side of the room, keeping out of her way.
2: Right. Quiet, everybody. Quiet, please. Shh. Thank you. It is now my pleasant duty, on behalf of my wife...
3: Oh, Norman.
2: Oh, Sandra.
0: Oh, get on with it.
2: Yes, sir. I'd like to call on my best man to say a few words and read out the many messages of congratulations to Mr. and Mrs. Norman Nuttall.
3: Oh, Norman.
2: Oh, Sandra.
0: Thank you, Norman and Sandra, Mr. and Mrs. Bickerdyke, Mr. and Mrs. Nuttall. Bridesmaids, the Reverend Pomfrey, Miss Bunting, who played the organ so beautifully. Ladies and gentlemen, honoured guests, and just in case, Your Majesty. It would be remiss of me not to pay tribute, to honour, in fact, a wonderful man without whose help, patience and guidance this marriage would never have taken place. I don't know his name, but he was the driver of the 27 bus.
1: Mr. Worth.
0: No, that wasn't his name. Now, it is customary on these occasions to say a few words about the groom, and believe me, the fewer said about Norman, the better. But I have known Norman for many years. He has always been an achiever. When he was only 14, he walked away with the school trophy. The following day, his parents, proud though they were, made him bring it back.
3: Oh, stop it, Mr. Worth.
0: Now, who has the goodwill messages?
1: Here you are, Mr. Worth.
0: Thank you, thank you, thank you. Now, I understand these were delivered only this morning to the home of the bride's parents. And the first one is... Dear sir or madam, despite four previous reminders, your gas bill remains... Oh dear, I think this is for you, Mr. Bickerdyke. Ah, now, here's a nice one. To Norman and Sandra, congratulations and best wishes for the future from the Duke of Edinburgh. The Prince of Wales, the Duke of York, and all the other pubs in the town. Now, here's one I recognise. It's from me.

0: Sandra and Norman. May you remember today for the rest of your life.
1: Well, I certainly will.
0: A lovely card here, Sandra and Norman. Happiness always on your special day. Love, all at number 14. P.S. Ask your dad if we can have the wheelbarrow back. And finally, from the lads at the office, Norman, today is the day, tonight is the night, and we'll all miss you down at the pub. From now on, instead, you'll be tucked up in bed, getting... I think you'd better read this yourself later, Norman. There's only one job remaining, and I've just one last film in the camera to capture it. Cutting the cake. Norman and Sandra, get the knife. Pass me that chair, Mr. Bickerdike. If I stand on it, I can get a better angle.
2: Oh, be careful, Mr. Worth. It's a bit rickety.
0: Don't worry, Norman. Right. Plunge the knife in and smile!
3: Look out!
4: Oh, my goodness. I don't believe it.
2: Are you all right, Mr. Worth?
5: Never mind, Mr. Worth. He's landed on my wedding cake.
0: Never mind your wedding cake. My camera's landed in that bowl of punch.
5: It's an omen. It's an omen.
0: Don't worry, Sandra.
3: Don't worry. Don't worry. I've had enough today, Mr. Worth. To last me a lifetime. My daughter's wedding day has been ruined. My wife is on the point of divorcing me. I can't take any more, Mr. Worth. Do you understand? I can't take any more.
0: Somebody has upset Mr. Bickerdike.
3: Yes! You! And now all our wedding photographs are at the bottom of a bowl of punch!
0: Yes, yes. Look, may I make a suggestion? Let's all go down to the bus station. Now, when we get there's a little kiosk. And it takes passport photographs. It's not so silly. If we go in two at a time, then stick them all together, no one will notice the difference. Now, we all got 40p. Right, follow me.

Well, all's well that ends well. You'll be pleased to know that we rescued the camera. Most of the pictures came out. Some of them were quite good. In fact, Mr. Biggadike was delighted with the one of his wife. I cut her head off. Which he said was something he'd wanted to do for years. Now, everybody got a piece of cake seconds after I landed on it. I drove Norman and Sandra to the station and put them safely on a train to Blackpool, which was very unfortunate, as they had booked their honeymoon in Bournemouth. I think it's an omen. For now, bye-bye, see you next week.

For the past half hour, you've had 30 Minutes Worth, starring Harry Worth, with Jacqueline Clark, Charles Collingwood, Julie Higginson, and John Savident as Mr. Bickerdyke. 30 Minutes Worth was written by Vince Powell and produced in Manchester by Mike Craig.

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1: This is Northern Air.
2: It was just another day. A familiar drive through familiar country. But then, just around the corner, came the unexpected. He'd let his speed creep a little too high as he approached a bend. And he was no longer driving at the right speed for the road. The scary thing is, he didn't even realize. Driving even a little too fast for the situation is a major cause of collisions, especially on country roads where you don't know what's around the corner. Think. Don't let your speed creep.
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3: We present a further episode in the radio series based on the world-famous BBC comedy success, Steptoe and Son. With Harry H. Corbett as Harold.
4: It ain't natural. A bloke of my age living at home. He'll never alter. Herod was a better father than he is. And Herod didn't have no television and bingo neither. Go on, get up. Get up there, Ricky. Come on, let's get home. Home.
3: And Wilfred Bramble as Albert.
5: Mademoiselle from Armentiers, family is for 40 years in keeping, keep on. There's no getting away from it. A uniform does something for a man. Yeah, it still fits me. Let's have another look in the mirror. This. I bet Kitchener could still be doing with me. I'd sharp some of these sloppy fairies in today's army. Arse any soldier, yeah.

0: And this week, Pilgrim's Progress.
1: Left, right, left, right, left, right. Pick him up, pick him up. Left, right, left, right. Mark time. Hold. Yeah, me cap still fits me as well as ever. So does my tunic. Buttons and leather come up a treat. To the front. The lip. 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Hold. Now for some rifle practices, exercises. Fixed bayonets, yeah. Whoop! Me thumb! Ooh! Now, port arms. Hey! How? On guard! Hey! How? On guard! Hey! How? On guard!
2: Go on, get in there, you mingy great twit! Get in, you...
1: Let's take some
2: blood. What the hell's going on in there?
1: Ink out under. One in the guts, one in the kidneys.
3: Kamerad.
1: What's that?
3: Kamerad.
2: Deutschland kaputten, mein Herr.
1: What do you want to creep up on me like that for? You might have got this bayonet stuck right up your kyber.
2: I just thought you might like to know the armistice has been signed. It is all quiet on the Western Front. You can go home now, Tommy. Oh, there is homes fit for heroes waiting for you. Oh, it's going to be a new world, lad. It's all going to be different. Why, there's going to be 2 or 3 years of full employment waiting for you. What about that? Now, don't turn Bolshevik, lad. Go home to Blighty. Work hard to keep the upper classes in the manner to which they have become accustomed. And don't forget to end in your rifle. Lad, they're going to need that to turn against you when you goes on strike in 1926.
3: But never mind, the means testes are coming, so don't forget, all together now, pack up your troubles in your old kid bag, and smile,
1: You wouldn't carry on like this if this knife was loaded.
2: I've got my hands up, comrade. Comrade, careful, comrade.
4: No, I'm sorry. You're quite right. No, it wasn't your fault. You didn't stand a chance, did you? They got me as well in the next lot. I went, same as you. Just as young, just as gullible.
1: You're in a right mood. What's the matter with you? Had a bad day?
4: I always has a bad day. And the thought of the next 5 days doesn't exactly send me into hysterical ecstasy.
1: Oh, fine start to holiday this is.
4: Holiday? A cheap flight to Paris for a 5-day tour of the World War I battlefields?
1: Yeah, I'm looking forward to that.
4: Well, I'm not.
1: Ah, don't be like that. You promised to take me. I always said I'd go back one day. I'd like to see it again before I die. You said you wanted to go.
4: I didn't. I said I'd take you. And I wish I hadn't.
2: I want to go south. I want to get a bit of the old current bum before the winter gets here.
1: You get sun in Flanders sometimes?
2: But it's what goes with it I was looking forward to. And I do not anticipate finding much bikini-clad crumpet leaping about the shallows and a barbed wire on Hill 60.
1: Birds again.
5: Yes, birds again. And why not birds again?
4: They only kept one holiday a year. It all worked out this time. Saint-Tropez.
1: Saint-Tropez. Just because you read there's a beach full of nudes down there. Disgusting.
4: There is nothing disgusting about naturalism. It is a perfectly healthy, natural way of living. Any nastiness attached to it is purely in the mind.
1: Well, we go to Saint-Tropez next year. I'll come with you.
4: You?
2: At Saint-Tropez?
1: Yeah, I might even strip off and go down on that beach.
2: At your age, I'll turn it up.
1: What do you mean?
2: Why, Methuselah was in better nick than you was when he was dead.
1: I love you, know my physique ain't changed since I was 17. Look at this uniform. That's smart, that is. Fits me as well now as the day it was issued.
4: Oh, don't tell me you've always been that shape.
2: Oh, you poor old man. Oh, I'm sorry, Pater, I had no idea. Oh, what a handicap for a young lad to suffer under. Oh, trying to pull the birds looking like that. Oh, the truth's coming out now, isn't it, eh? Eh? And you always tried to give me the impression you was a big strapping six-footer once, and you'd shrunk with old age.
1: I never said that.
2: Oh, yes, you did. When I was a little boy, I distinctly remember you telling me you was in the guards, but you got slung out because your eyes were so far up your forehead you couldn't see where you was going.
1: I never said I was in the guards. I said it was attached to them.
2: Well, what was you, the mascot? No, don't tell me. The goat was ill and you was the only one that smelt most like him.
1: I was an infantryman. 2 years in the trenches I was, fighting the most bloody war in history. Have you got any idea what that means? It was horrible. Horrible.
2: Yeah, I know, Dad. I'm not trying to knock it. I just don't understand why you want to go back there. I mean, it's over 50 years ago. Dad, it's all gone.
1: Yeah, I just want to go, that's all. It's just all a sentimental journey. Pilgrimage, if you like. There's a lot of memories for me out there. We look like old men when we come back after what we'd seen and been through. I just want to see it once, that's all. I won't want to go back again.
2: Yeah. I suppose I might feel the same way one day about Aldershot.
1: I don't see why. You spend half your time in the glasshouse. You haven't got no pride in your regiment. You was never a soldier. Yellow you were, scared out of your life.
2: Of course I was scared, mate. Oh, no, look, I don't want to argue a toss about it. I've give up my holiday. I've said I'll take you to Flanders. You are going, so don't keep on about it. Have you packed?
1: Yeah.
2: Right, we've got 2 hours before the plane takes off. Go and get ready.
1: I'm ready.
2: You're not going like that.
1: I am, I had this uniform pressed and cleaned specially.
2: But, Dad, you can't go out dressed like that.
1: Why not?
2: You look like Kaiser Bill's Batman, mate. I mean, people will... Oh, God, how can I put it? People will look at you.
1: I hope they do. I'm proud of this khaki jacket and these breeches and the putties. Not everybody can make a good job of winding putties. Look, not a wrinkle.
2: Oh, yes. Yes, it's very nice. You do look very smart. But, Dad, I'm only thinking of you. I don't want people to laugh at you.
1: Laugh? I don't see anything to laugh at.
2: No, I know, but, well, they'll think you're a little bit eccentric, yes. You see, they might not realise that you are entitled to wear it, and they'll think you're a bit of a twit, if you see what I mean.
1: A bit of a twit? It's come to that, has it? A man proudly wearing the uniform of His Majesty's British Expeditionary Forces, a bit of a twit.
2: Oh, don't be daft. Look, I don't want to be stared at, pointed at and giggled at all the way from here to the Somme.
1: I never thought I'd see the day when my own son would be ashamed of me.
2: I'm not, but let's face it. I mean, you were the only one in the army. I mean, there was millions. They don't walk around in their uniform 50 years later.
1: All right, you made your point. I don't want to embarrass you. If that's how you feel, I'll wear me civvies.
2: Yeah, that's it. That nice blue serge.
1: Can I wear me medals?
2: Medals? I thought you sent them all back when the Beatles got the MBE.
1: No, I was going to, but I changed my mind. I am, if nothing else, a patriotic and loyal subject, and nobody's going to say otherwise.
2: No, I don't see any harm in you taking your medals. Okay. But keep them in your case.
1: In the case. Thank you. Only, if I can't go in my uniform, I want to wear something a bit military-looking when I get over there.
2: Why?
1: so as they know I'm one of the ones that saved them.
2: Oh, they're going to be very grateful, mate. Oh, yes. When the French government knows you're coming, they'll send up a squadron of fighters to escort us in, mate. The state visit of Private Steptoe. Viva! Viva! Mad! Mad!
4: A 21-gun salute will be fired as he steps out of the aircraft, and who knows, with a bit of luck, one might hit him.
1: You have to take the mickey, don't you?
2: I'm not taking a mickey, Pate. I mean it.
4: Have you packed your tails for the banquet at Delisi's palace?
2: You can't get up and reply to the toast of the Entente Cordiale dressed in Charlie Harris's laying-out suit. No, you'll just have to have a diplomatic cold, that is all. Oh, what a shame.
1: Yeah.
2: Oh, well, come on then. Time's getting on. Can't get changed. We have to be at the airport 3/4 of an hour before the takeoff. Now, hurry up. Run along and change. London Airport won't wait for Albert Steptoe.
1: All right, then.
2: Oh, Dad?
6: Yeah?
2: Don't forget your medals in your case.

0: get on up the stairs. I've had nothing to worry about.
1: All right.
2: Welcome aboard, sir.
0: Who are you?
2: I'm your hostess.
1: I don't want one. I've read all about you lot. You come and sit with us and drink coloured water of 15 and 6 at a time. I'm surprised a state airline allowing it.
0: Dad, she's not that sort of an hostess. She is a stewardess.
3: I must apologise for him. It is his first flight, you know.
1: That's right. I'm going to France.
2: Yes, we all are.
1: I'm going to tour around the battlegrounds, see the trenches and all that, the dugouts, the shallows.
2: Oh, really?
1: Yeah. I was in the First World War. I'm 66, I am. Don't look it, do I?
2: No, you don't.
1: This is my son, Harold. 38 he is. Not bad looking, is he?
0: Dad.
1: He's healthy, too. How old are you, miss?
0: Dad, be quiet. Come and sit down.
3: Oh, I do apologise, miss. He's getting a bit senile, you know.
2: Oh, that's all right, I understand. Look, there are two seats down there. You can take those if you like.
3: Thank you.
0: Go on, Dad.
1: There's no need to shove. Anyway, I was only trying to do you a favour.
3: I don't need your help. I'm not a prize bull that has to be mated off. I'll do me own pulling. Sit down.
1: Oh, I don't know if I want to be next to the windows.
3: Well, what's the matter?
1: I've got butterflies.
3: Well, there's nothing to be frightened about. It'll only take 35 minutes. You go up and down. There's nothing to it.
1: Yes, it's how we come down worries me.
3: Look, Dad, statistics have proved that air travel is the safest form of air transport that there is. I mean, do you realise that you can be born on an aeroplane, live on it all of your life till you are 65 and never have an accident?
1: Yeah, that's all right, but I'm 66. Harold, I'm overdue.
3: But you wasn't born on an aeroplane, was you?
1: No.
3: Well, then, you've got another 65 years to go, haven't you?
1: Oh, I'll be 131 then. I'm not sitting in one of these till then, not for you nor anybody.
3: What are you... Look, just fasten your safety belt.
1: What for?
3: Safety.
1: Why? What's going to happen?
3: Nothing's going to happen. It's just in case.
1: Just in case what?
3: Just in case something happens.
1: Let's go by train.
3: Sit down. Look, it's too late now. We're moving. Here, let me fasten your safety belt for you. Give me. That's it.
1: Harold, I'm scared.
3: What? The line of passion dial scared? Oh, yes, of course, this is the most dangerous part, the takeoff. I mean, if anything is going to happen, this is when it's going to be. Because the engine's just flat out, you see. He's got nothing in reserve. Or if anything goes wrong, there's nothing he can do about it.
1: Eh?
3: I will be all right, though, if we don't hit an air pocket. We'll fall like a stone if we do.
1: Oh, look at me. I'm sweating like a pig.
3: I wouldn't have sat by the window, personally, mind you.
1: Why not?
3: Well, if it cracked or anything, you'd be sucked out.
1: I wouldn't. You don't mean that.
3: Yeah. Didn't you see Goldfinger? The window broke. He went straight out. 18 stone he was. 12 foot long when they found him. Mind you, you'd go out without touching the side. Of course, I mean, you wouldn't know anything about it. I mean, you wouldn't be alive when you hit the ground. Your head would have exploded afore then.
1: You rotten little pig, you've been having me on. Wait, I'll get my arm back on you. Wait till I get you on. I'll put a spider in your room.
3: No, you wouldn't do that.
1: Oh, yes, I would.
3: No, Dad, don't say things like that. You know, I can't stand spiders. I don't even want to talk about
1: them. A big fat one with big hairy legs.
3: Down.
1: Crawl all over you when you're asleep and lay its eggs in your hair.
3: Stop it. Look, the engine is on fire.
1: And I'll put an earwig under your pillow.
3: No, I can't stand it.
1: Crawl right down your ear hole and eat its way through your brain and come out the other side.
3: I'm not listening. Stop it.
1: Who's scared now?
4: We're off the ground.
3: Look out of the window.
4: blinder than you twit.
1: Oh, Harold, don't leave me.
3: Oh, don't be daft. I couldn't leave you if I wanted to. Well, I ain't got wings yet, you know.

0: best prices for old eggs. Take one of our cars. Yeah, have a route out when you get back, sir. Stepdaughter's on. Ex-serviceman. 14-18 woman. Take a card, madam. 30 bob on old sound machines. Copper, 45 bob 100 weight. Lead, £90 a ton. Here you are, sir.
1: Dad, what do you think you're doing?
0: I'm canvassing. You never know. People that can afford aeroplanes must have some good stuff at home.
2: You've got all your medals on. But what do you look like? I could die of shame.
1: Come and sit down.
0: Don't molest me. Hey, I'll sir, take a car.
2: Stop that, will you?
0: I'm only trying to get some custom.
2: Now sit down there and behave yourself.
0: Yeah.
2: Totting on an aeroplane. Whatever next?
0: Harold.
2: What is it?
0: Him. The other side of the gangway.
3: What about him?
0: Why's he staring at me? I'm going to ask him.
2: No, Dad, don't.
0: What are you looking at?
4: I beg your pardon. I didn't mean to stare. I was just interested in your medals. Are they from the 1718 war?
0: Well, they may have been the 1718 war for you, mate. It was a 1418 war for us.
4: Oh, yeah. I'm sorry.
0: It was all over by the time you got there. The Yanks are coming.
1: Oh, Dad, don't stop that again.
0: Well, it's true. They was hardly in it.
4: Well, now, that's not exactly true. I was in France myself. We had some very tough campaigns. If it hadn't been for us, it would have gone on a lot longer. You and the French,
0: The French? What have they got to do with it? They were tired out, whacked to the wire by 1916. We had to do it all on our own. We carried them for the rest of the war.
5: Excuse me, monsieur, I must protest.
0: Who are you?
5: You have insulted the honor of France. I hear you say we were, whacked to the wire by 1916. I say to you, monsieur, what about Verdun, 1917?
0: What about Verdun?
5: 1 million French casualties. The flower of the French nation.
0: And what about the Somme? Twice, mate.
4: What about Shadow Theory, the 21st of July, 1918?
5: A poof! A picnic.
4: I beg your pardon.
0: Of course it was. A sideshow, that's all.
4: Oh, yeah? Well, we saved you, friend. We saved you in the First World War and the 42-45 war.
3: Oi, the 39-45 war, please.
0: You were late there again. Never saw a Yank for 2.5 years. Stood it alone, we did. His lot, the Frenchies, they turned it in again.
5: We did not turn it in. We were sabotaged. You British deserted us in our hour of need at Dunkirk.
4: Yeah, that's true. A great disaster, that was.
0: What was?
4: Dunkirk, a terrific defeat.
0: Never. What are you talking about? That was a strategic withdrawal.
1: Oh, Dad, don't lower
0: yourself. Keep out of this. I've still got pride in my country, if you haven't. The British Army is and always has been the finest army in the world.
5: Poof.
0: Never mind, and poof, never lost a war, we didn't. You dough boys make me laugh. You come over here in 1917 flashing your money about while we was in the trenches pinching all our women.
5: That's true.
4: Oh, come on now.
0: I wouldn't be surprised if you was the one that got at Maud Elliott.
1: Oh, gold. Not Maud Elliott again.
4: Who the hell is Maud Elliott?
0: My girlfriend. Well, she was until I found some chewing gum stuck behind her ear hole. She got a clout round it as well.
4: You're crazy. I didn't know any Maud Elliott.
0: 19 Bombay Crescent, Shepherd's Bush. She was a tram driver out of the Putney garage.
4: I never knew any tram drivers, and it's hardly likely I'd forget a female one.
0: Yeah, well, some Yank rang a bell and forgot to pay for the ride.
5: Très amusant. That is very funny.
0: What are you laughing at?
5: Oh, you English. You can never keep hold of your women.
0: We didn't have to, didn't we? We had plenty of yours, didn't we?
5: Ça, c'est trop fort, nous avez du culot!
0: Very friendly, they were very friendly. There's a lot of little English frogs hopping about northern France, I can tell you.
5: Monsieur, you have insulted the womanhood of la belle France, and I cannot tolerate such ungallant insinuations. I demand an apology.
0: You insulted our birds first.
5: Will you apologize?
0: No.
5: Then you leave me no alternative. Take this.
0: All right, then. And you take that back with interest.
6: No.
0: Why, you pillaging little snail-eating frog, I'll murder you.
6: Stop it. Leave him alone.
4: Now, that's enough.
0: Elating again when it's nearly all over. Mind your own business.
7: Stop them, someone. Stop them.
0: Stop them.
8: Oh, we've got a real...

0: That was a very good holiday, that was. 10 minutes at Le Bourget Airport. All night in a French nick. And deported back to England. I was never so ashamed. Walking through the streets with that dirty great bandage round your head.
1: Well, you got plasters on your face.
0: Give me that newspaper.
1: La Bataille de Bourget, that's what it says. The Battle of Bourget.
0: Now, you throw that away. How we didn't crash, I do not know. Oh, that pilot, I mean, he was simply magnificent. I mean, the way he controlled that plane when we was all falling into a cockpit, I mean, that was brilliant. You was like a madman at the airport. It was ridiculous.
1: Well, did you expect me to stand by near the British Army insulted?
0: Well, what about that Yank and the French fella? I mean, the things you said to them.
1: Oh, that's different. They were true.
0: You might still have got away with it if you hadn't called the examining magistrate an old French puff. I mean, that was unforgivable.
1: Well, I didn't know he spoke English. I was under extreme provocation.
0: Well, I hope you enjoyed your little pilgrimage. I mean, just look. Just look at my passport. I mean, look at it. Go on.
1: Yeah.
0: Undesirable alien. What a humiliation. Well, that San Tropez scrubbed out now. I mean, they won't let me in.
1: What about me? I'll never get to see Flanders. We'll just have to go somewhere else next year.
0: Yeah, you're right. Torremolinos. That's where.
1: Huh?
0: Oh, yes. There's stacks of it down there. And it's cheaper. The cost of living, I mean. Yeah, that's where we'll go. Torremolinos.
1: Oh, you promised to take me to see the battlefields before I die.
0: What battlefields?
1: Well, I wasn't only in France, you know. I was with Allenby as well, in the desert.
0: Oh, not the desert.
1: I was a legend out there. I was put in charge of a tribe of Bedouin, the only Englishman for miles.
0: Steptoe of Arabia, that's all we need.
1: Did I ever tell you how we took Damascus? The Turks was retreating in disorder. I was sitting on me camel when the order came through to charge. Oh. No prisoners, I shouted. I dug me heel into his hump and we were off.
0: Your white robes flying in the breeze behind you.
1: Yeah, that's it. Oh, I think I've still got him somewhere. Hang on, I'll go and get him.
0: No, don't bother, Dad. Oh, I don't know. It might turn out all right. Yeah. He might start a punch-up with some old Arab and with a bit of luck he'll get his tongue cut out. Come here, you dirty old effendi. Well, I'll cut your rotten tongue out with my skinning knife. Allah, Akbar, Allah, Allah.

0: You've been listening to Wilfred Bramble and Harry H. Corbett as Steptoe and Son, with Norman Mitchell as the American, Leon Thaw as the Frenchman, Alan Dudley as the German, and Wendy Hall as the air hostess. 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
3: Okay, then. 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
3: have a
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3: feel.
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3: Just don't worry about it.
4: Is that it?
3: Yeah.
4: It's not that bad.
3: No.
5: I don't know why he was worried. You probably saved his life there.
4: Does he have to be here?
3: He's just a mate. Don't worry about him. He's just watching me at work.
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0: It's 5 o'clock in the afternoon and you're wondering, what will I be having for my tea? I wonder if anybody else is coming to see me today. It's too late to have a snooze because I want to sleep tonight. So what could be better than joining me, Angela Epstein, every Wednesday at 5 o'clock here on Northern Air for some fine chat, some warm wit, some great tunes, often music you don't hear that often, as we ease through the rest of the day together. So please, I would love your company every Wednesday afternoon here, 5 o'clock on Northern Air.
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0: It's a dog walk. 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Check the tide. 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Why do I need to take my...
1: Hey, boy!
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2: Come in.
3: All right.
2: Ah, Mr. Pilkington, and how are we today?
3: Yeah, I'm all right, Doctor. Yeah, I've just come for my checkup.
2: Okay, then. Pop your pants off.
3: What?
2: Just pop your pants off.
3: Well, and, I've got to take my pants off.
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3: Pop me what?
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3: Is that it?
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3: It's not that bad.
2: No.
4: I don't know why he was worried. You probably saved his life there.
3: Does he have to be here?
2: He's just a mate. Don't worry about him. He's just watching me at work.
5: For more information, visit the Prostate Cancer Charity website. 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

0: Hello there and welcome to Call Me Number One, the show where we look at two different years from two different decades and play some of the songs that made that coveted number one spot in the UK singles charts. I'm Richard Smith and on this show today, our focus will be on the hits of 1977 and 1966. So please do stay with us and enjoy again those number one songs. Now, did you know that
1: 1977
0: was a year that contained 19 number ones, including this, which spent 4 weeks at the top spot in the UK from the 19th of July to the 15th of August. It was also a number one hit in Australia, Austria, Belgium and the Netherlands too. A tune written by Giorgio Moroder and Pete Bellotte, sung by Donna Summer. It's I Feel Love. Welcome back to 1977.